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1: Mission Control, we're locked in and ready to go. Stand by for launch. Everybody get your hands up. Check it out. Oh, oh, yeah, yeah. Oh, well, anyway, that's the first time that's ever happened to me. I swear. 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

0: Cruise Evenings with Beckler and Shauna.
1: Beckler, another weird thing happened in my apartment, and I'm actually starting to believe there's really a ghost going on in there. It's fully a thing. We've talked about this recently, how a couple weird things have happened. One time I came home and there was this beer that had completely exploded all over my apartment, and it wasn't just like a small beer that maybe had like a small little hole. It fully exploded everywhere. I found beer on the roof. And I have really high ceilings. Like, I was like, I don't know how it even happened. So that happens. Then this mirror smashed randomly, and I came home to this mirror just absolutely smashed all over my place. And then yesterday, I came home, and there were two glasses that had flown off the shelf and were smashed all over my place when I came home.
2: That's weird. How did the glasses leave the shelf?
1: I don't know.
2: The other ones, you can sort of make sense of, okay? Like, there's an issue with the beer, the way that it was canned, pressurized, right?
1: Yeah.
2: The mirror, whatever you used to hang it, failed.
1: Yep, exactly.
2: Glasses
1: weird.
2: How did they leave the shelf?
1: Two of them. And it was, like, again, not just shattered as if it was even, they were smashed all over. And it was like they were through. I was just like, this is weird.
2: Would there be something that would have, like, shaken your whole apartment building? Because you live on the 31st floor.
1: I do. Yeah, it would take a lot. Like, we got struck by lightning in that building, and I didn't feel it on the 31st floor. And it was one floor above. So I'm not sure what would have shaked the building that hard.
2: Does your building sway in the wind at all?
1: Very little bit.
2: Can you tell?
1: Yeah.
2: Yeah?
1: Trying to think if I can tell or if somebody had just mentioned that one point. I don't know if I've ever been able to really tell, but even still, the wind yesterday there was actually none in the morning. It was like 6 kilometer winds. I went
2: very
1: for a bike
2: weird.
1: Ride. So I don't know how that happened. It was very odd. Thinking there's a ghost that's angry. I'm like, I don't know what that building was built on. Maybe it was some sort of old burial ground or something, and somebody's angry about it.
2: Mm-hmm.
1: The higher you go, the more angry they are. Like, no, too high. They're afraid of heights. I'm not sure what it is.
2: They used cursed steel when they framed it out.
1: Something.
2: Because I have a ghost in my house.
1: Yeah, you do.
2: It hasn't flared up in a while.
1: Maybe he traveled to my house. Did he come in your backpack and then he came to me?
2: It's possible.
1: Yeah, he was just over your house. He's like, nah, it's
2: you backed him here.
1: Yeah.
2: This is separate from the ghost pizza. That was its own incident.
1: Yeah, that's another
2: story
1: whole thing. Yeah, I've heard that one 500 times.
2: Oh.
1: Enough of that.
2: Okay.
1: It's a lot of ghostly things that happen. Ghastly.
2: Hauntings, hey?
1: Hauntings happening around here. It's
2: fun.
1: Weird.
2: Ooh.
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2: On the southeast, Henday, watch out for a collision southbound near the exit to Highway 14. Delays are backed up all the way from Sherwood Park Freeway. On 107th Avenue, we have a collision eastbound at 110th Street. Watch out for any emergency crews on scene. We are seeing delays heading both ways. $1.49 Day is back this Tuesday only at Save On Foods. 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

0: Cruise Evenings with Beckler and Shauna.
1: So my friend, my good friend's dad, he passed away about a month ago, and his funeral and memorial were this past weekend. And when we were all sitting in the church waiting for the service to start, they had a slideshow playing.
2: Yeah.
1: Going through all these photos of him throughout his life and his family and stuff. And my friend is a big fan of taking photos whenever he gets people together. And I realized that, like, I don't have very many photos with my parents as an adult. And he had so many good photos with his dad.
2: Yeah.
1: And I was like, huh.
2: It's a conscious thing you have to do.
1: You do, because especially if you're like just enjoying your time with someone, right?
2: Yep.
1: You wouldn't often think, hey, I should pull up my phone and take a photo. But my buddy's really good at that, and then he has all these great memories.
2: Yeah. My same with your parents. My parents live in Toronto, so I don't see them that often.
1: Right.
2: But when I go home, because of that especially, I make a point of taking the odd photo when I think of a certain moment or something. Like,
1: yeah, I don't do that. I've got a million photos of my kids.
2: Of course.
1: And very few of my parents.
2: Yeah. Yeah.
1: And I think this is maybe a reminder to get those photos of your parents, because...
2: Totally. Well, it's funny. I remember, for example, last time I was there, we went for a World Series game, and my dad wasn't interested in going to the game, but I brought him back a World Series hat, because at the time they were selling out so fast, so I made sure I grabbed one for him as well. Mm-hmm. So we both had matching World Series hats, and he's a big Jays fan, and we watched it when we were growing up and stuff, so I made sure to take a picture of the two of us with that hat on, because I was like, this is kind of a cool moment. He was really excited to get that hat, and I was like, all right, well, let's wear matching hats and like take a photo of it, and that, like, those little moments. Because I was like, yeah, those are good ones to remember.
1: For sure. And when my parents visit, like, we don't do a lot of like big stuff. We just kind of like hang out.
2: Yeah, totally.
1: Cook meals and stuff. Yeah, but I just got to remember to take some photos. And it's super easy to do in the smartphone age, right?
2: Totally.
1: It's not like we have to go get those developed and put them in an album or anything. So.
2: Yeah. Hey, Dad, I'm going to take your photo.
1: Stand right there, Dad. He'll be like, what are you doing?
2: He's going to be like, this is weird.
1: This is for when you die.
2: This is for a photo. I need this.
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2: I hate everything about you. 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
3: Cruise FM.

0: on the southeast Henday, watch for a stall westbound just near that 17th Street underpass. Delays are getting pretty light around that area. On 107th Avenue, we have a collision eastbound at 110th Street. We are seeing a bit of a slowdown in that intersection, giving you an extra minute or two. 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

0: Weekdays evenings with Beckler and Shauna.
1: I was talking to a friend recently who just started private investigating Beckler. I was like, that sounds like such a cool job. She loves it. So she does a ton of surveillance, essentially. That's what she does. She says she does surveillance and then she serves people. That's kind of the two big things, the job. Mm-hmm. And so she'll travel in and around like Edmonton and Red Deer and all around, and she'll just watch people, basically. I was like, I feel like that would be a fun gig.
2: Do you think so?
1: I think so. I think it would be a little nerve-wracking, but it's kind of fun that way too, right? Like, you don't want to get caught, but just following people around and surveilling them. I'm like, that sounds fun.
2: It's funny because my dad's a retired police officer, and he spent most of his career as an investigator, and he hated doing surveillance.
1: Interesting.
2: Because he's like, you'd just be sitting in a vehicle for hours and hours and hours and watching a door and hoping the door opens.
1: I guess so. So it's not always just following the people.
2: Just like eating crab food, sitting in a car, like, and then hopefully you don't miss it when the door opens because you've been sitting there that whole time. That's not very exciting.
1: I was thinking about the whole, like, just following people around and taking the photos and, like, just watching them that way. But you're right. There's a lot of times where you wouldn't be
2: watching anything. No, it's mostly downtime. Most people aren't doing interesting things most of the day, right? Think about somebody running surveillance on us right now. We're just sitting here.
1: No, that's fair.
2: That'd be a long day.
1: Yeah. I was thinking about the excitement of just tracking somebody down, but no, sitting in the car. And then, of course, when you think about all the shows that show that, they're just eating Chinese food out of that white box in the car, falling asleep.
2: Boy. Yeah. Okay. It's like a road trip, but without any of the fun stuff.
1: So somebody was asking me once, they offered up letting me serve.
2: Because serve people papers?
1: Yeah. And that would be super intense, too. Because then you have to go and you actually have to serve them with papers. And I was like, they're not going to be happy with you. It's like, that seems like a pretty intense thing to have to do.
2: That'd be the more exciting part of it,
1: I think. You're right. I chickened out. I never wanted to do it. But they were offering, it's good money.
2: Do they actually do it with, like, disguises and stuff? Or is that a TV trope?
1: I think that's a TV trope. You just show up yourself. You could probably wear a disguise if you wanted. That would make it a little more exciting.
2: Maybe.
1: Yeah, just have a new fully crazy disguise every time.
2: I guess you could do that when you're doing your surveillance, too.
1: While you're sitting in your car by yourself eating Chinese food.
2: Anything to make it passable.
1: Yeah, it's true.
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0: some mirror I don't see. Nothing left to see here but the waves out on the beach.
1: Broadcasting from the traditional territories of the Treaty 6 Nations in Alberta and the Métis region of Alberta.

0: someone driving like a donkey.
1: A donkey. Mm-hmm.
0: And I've seen these videos online and stuff, and then I witnessed it myself for the first time. I was driving on westbound Memorial, and there's always traffic backed up trying to get onto the northbound Deerfoot ramp, but then you can kind of sail through and go southbound on Deerfoot.
1: Yep.
0: And this person tried to turn out and almost hit the car in front of me because they were stopped and our lane was moving.
1: Yep.
0: And then that car had hit, like, hammered it on its brakes, went around them. And then they did it to me and almost hit me just moments later. And then, so I was like, okay, so I stopped and let them go. And then they went onto the ramp to get onto the freeway. And they decided that they had taken a wrong turn. So they stopped on the freeway ramp, turned around, and went back up against traffic.
1: Wow.
0: And I couldn't even believe it. I was like, this is insane. So I was wearing my my Meta glasses, so I turned them on just to get some video of this. And I posted the video on, it's on the Calgary subreddit right now, but also on our social media accounts. And this person is about to go back up against traffic up the freeway on-ramp.
1: That's crazy. I've seen, but it's nuts. You know how many times I see people just going the wrong way on a one-way or something, too?
0: Yeah.
1: And you're just like, but I guess that's an honest mistake.
0: That is an honest mistake.
1: If you're not familiar with...
0: And I have done that myself.
1: Me too. But yeah, the people... Yeah, there's a lot of really special drivers around.
0: Yeah. Mm-hmm. Like, it's...
1: There's a lot of donkeys.
0: It's okay to miss your turn every once in a while. It sucks.
1: And then you just keep going. But and then you get back off, and then you turn around and you do what normal people do.
0: You can't go the wrong way down a freeway ramp.
1: Nope.
0: That's insane.
1: Nope.
0: How did this person get a license? Like, I witnessed 15 seconds of their driving, and it was atrocious.
1: To be honest, though, I bet they don't care. When you see drivers that are that aggressive, they actually don't care. It's basically like they get that close to accidents. Like, I've seen that before where they're racing around like complete idiots, and they're like, well, you're going to have to slam on your brakes, but I'll be fine. You know what I mean?
0: I caught a glimpse of her, and she didn't look aggressive. She looked panicked.
1: Okay.
0: Like, terrified.
1: Okay, well, that's a problem then. Because there's
0: don't you
1: both.
0: Know how to drive? No,
1: I've been around the like drivers who are that aggressive, and you're just like, you're gonna get into an accident too, but they don't care.
0: They're the ones that are like weaving in and out of traffic, cutting people off, going on the shoulder, right?
1: And they also, I've seen them do dumb things like go back up because again, they don't care, and they're like, you're gonna move out of my way. But this is just a fully like not. That's just somebody who doesn't know how to drive. Okay.
0: I wouldn't be surprised if this person didn't have a license, if they were driving without a license, because I know that happens too.
1: Yeah. Yeah.
0: Which is a really scary thought.
1: Yep.
0: That we share the road with those kind of... Everybody makes mistakes now and then while driving. Yep. Honest mistakes, like you said. And then there was this.
1: Oh, boy. Yeah. And there's the stories of like the 10-year-olds who take the car for a rip. Was it one of those?
0: Maybe this woman was 10 years old.
1: Maybe she was 10.

0: on Cruise.
1: I saw the biggest donkey ever on the road this past weekend, Shauna.
2: Okay. There's a few donkeys on the road. Not a literal donkey,
1: though. Not a literal donkey.

0: News Evenings with Beckler and Shauna.
1: Don't want to be social anymore because they're afraid of being filmed. Dancing, for example. He says no guy wants to go on the dance floor and dance because there's always people filming. And he's like, if you dance like an idiot, then you're going to be filmed and people are going to roast you. They're going to post it and roast you. And like, really? Is that a thing? And then he was saying same about approaching a girl even, because there are just so many people who are filming at all times these days that he said if you were to go and approach a girl, then you get rejected. Somebody will probably be filming that, could get posted. You're going to get roasted.
2: Or is she going to go and use this as content for her channel, right?
1: Yeah.
2: Man, I always think
1: that
2: about my friends who are a little older than me, and, you know, they had to do all their dating and stuff in the 90s. Mm-hmm. I was like, that sounded awesome.
1: Yeah.
2: You know, like, we're just, nobody had a phone on them.
1: No.
2: Everyone was just present, and like,
1: seriously,
2: if you made a fool of yourself, it wasn't going to last forever.
1: No, you know, so maybe the girl would tell a friend or something, but that would be it, and then it would be done.
2: Then it'd be done.
1: Yeah, like there's that old saying, dance like nobody's watching. It's like, well, everybody is watching. You can't dance like no one's watching anymore because everyone is.
2: We have to update that.
1: We
2: dance like everyone is filming because they are. Because everyone's filming everything, and there are cameras everywhere.
1: That's so sad. Hey, don't, you know what? Go dance though. Go dance.
2: Until you end up on the internet.
1: God, that sucks.
2: Nobody wants to end up on the internet. The internet's forever.
1: To be fair, I mean, you and I, with our job, we've just decided that being idiots is part of what we do, and there's lots of evidence of that online. So we've just kind of gotten over that. So maybe we should give lessons to other people about how it's okay to make a fool of yourself. Just get over it.
2: You can't embarrass us.
1: Yeah.
2: We've done enough of that ourselves.
1: Exactly. Cruise FM.

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0: Beckler and Shauna on Cruise.
1: So, of course, the Calgary Marathon was this weekend.
2: Yeah.
1: Which is pretty cool.
2: How many people participated in it?
1: Oh,
2: 27,000, is it?
1: It's huge.
2: It is huge.
1: A ton of friends were in it, too. It was really cool because you go through all our social medias, and I was like, oh, that person did the 5K, that person did the 10, that one did the half, that one did the full. That's amazing.
2: And I'm consistently surprised by the people who are running halves and fulls.
1: Yeah.
2: It's not the people I would have thought.
1: No. Okay, this is kind of cool, though, because my friends, a few of them who were in it, were telling me that they have different zones, and I didn't realize this. So they're like, as you go along, you travel through Chinatown, for example, and they had people doing, like, traditional Chinese dancing and people doing the dragon dance, and as you're running, you get to go through that, and then you go through a zone.
2: That's cool.
1: Right, and then they were saying the full Stampede show band was then performing.
2: Really?
1: It was just after a hill, so they were saying it was a great time to have it because it was a really good motivator for after a hill. There were other bands playing at different points, so there was just all these constant things going on along the run, which I had no
2: idea.
1: That's
2: awesome. I would love that.
1: When I
2: run, I try not to run the same route twice ever, because if I'm looking at new scenery, I'm not thinking about how much I'm dying.
1: Yeah.
2: So I don't know how people run on a treadmill and just stare at a wall and suffer the whole time, right? So that's super cool.
1: And then they were saying there's tons of volunteers, and of course they're constantly having snacks nonstop for you. It's like you're basically going trick-or-treating, so if you're really hungry, you can just grab all kinds of snacks, and they're all cheering you on as well. And I was like, it's so well done and so big now. It's pretty damn cool. Chris.

0: Miller and Shauna on Cruise.
1: Oh, it's etymology.
2: It's etymology time.
1: Hang on a second. I don't have your music ready. That's Monday.
2: Come on now. There it is. I don't know why Ludacris came up. Maybe I was listening to Ludacris. I don't know, the rapper, but I was thinking about the word Ludacris. And I was like, where does that come from? So it comes from the Latin word meaning sportive or done in fun. So that came from the Latin word ludere, which means to play.
1: That's not really how we use it today, is it?
2: No, it's changed this meaning of kind
1: outrageous,
2: of ridiculous or silly or whatever.
1: Very similar letters to ridiculous as well.
2: It is,
1: you
2: exactly.
1: You could almost spell it.
2: Exactly, and there is kind of a relation to that. But it's kind of funny because you and I have talked about how sports are technically kind of silly games, or they are still play, and people sometimes forget that, right?
1: Yeah.
2: So that transformation from meaning sporty to meaning, you know, ridiculous kind of makes sense if you think about it that way. And then also another side note involving sports, but we were watching the Habs game on the weekend, and a couple of my friends who are not sporty were asking me why we call them the Habs.
1: Well, I know that it's short for Les Habitants.
2: Les Habitants. Oh, look at that.
1: Check out
2: oh
1: Mr.
2: My
1: French
2: God,
1: over here.
2: That.
1: Hey?
2: You didn't even put that.
1: Wow.
2: Oh, you even did it because they don't say H's.
1: No,
2: wow, that's
1: they say dog.
2: Amazing. but that was the original French settlers of Quebec were the Habitants. So it came from that. But I guess the nickname the Habs was popularized because of a misunderstanding, and this I didn't know. But the CH logo that they have, right? So that large H on that iconic logo on the crest, it actually stands for hockey. But at a certain point in 1924, the owner of Madison Square Garden told a sports reporter that the H stood for Habitants.
1: Oh, okay.
2: And so that kind of popularized us saying the Habs after that. Habitant.
1: Is the CH like Les Canadiens du hockey? Mm-hmm. Is that what it is?
2: Yep.
1: The Canadians of hockey?
2: Yeah. Well, club, technically it would be reverse. Club de hockey Canadien. Okay. Canadien.
1: I think I told you that I didn't realize that their logo was a C and an H until really not that long ago.
2: Yeah.
1: I don't know what I thought
2: what
1: it was before
2: that,
1: a toilet seat or something.
2: Jeez. I mean, as a Leafs fan, I agree with it being a toilet seat for sure.
0: Cruise.

0: Eckler and Shauna.
1: So this is half, I guess, well, it would be Shauna's samples, except I'm not Shauna, you are.
2: I am, hello. Just in case anyone was unclear about that.
1: Right.
2: Yeah.
1: And half bad guy good song.
2: Oh, good.
1: But we're playing the Black Keys' You Gotta Lose right now, which I'm sure you're familiar with, but it sounds like this.

0: that song is a cover.
1: Mm-hmm.
0: And it's funny because it's unclear who the original artist who wrote that was.
1: Oh.
0: Some sources I found said it was Earl Hooker. You got to know.
2: Also, strong name. Strong name. Earl Hooker.
3: Earl Hooker.
2: Yeah. Where does the last name Hooker come from? I'm curious. Mm. I'm going to look into that. No, I'm serious. Yeah. Well, he wouldn't be an actual lady of the night.
0: No.
2: Okay.
0: Probably. Anyway.
2: Sorry. Man of
0: male
2: the night.
0: Male prostitute.
2: Man of the night.
0: male prostitute. The other source this is attributed to, this song, and this was what friend of the show Douglas brought up, Ike Turner is likely to have written that song. Version best.
2: I do too.
0: Ike Turner, good guy, or sorry, bad guy, good song.
2: Oh.
0: Ike Turner wrote a lot of really good music and, you know, collaborated with Tina Turner, who he was with for a long time, married to for a long time. But he
2: I don't know much about Ike Turner, I've realized.
0: Yeah, he
2: not
0: was
2: good, not good guy.
0: No,
2: clearly.
0: He had quite a cocaine addiction.
2: Oh, yeah.
0: And was, according to Tina, very abusive towards her.
2: Oh, jeez.
0: Like physically, very controlling in terms of her finances and stuff.
2: Good
0: so,
2: Lord. Okay.
0: They were making this great music, but Ike, not a good guy.
2: Good to know.
0: Not a good guy. Sounds good in this song, but. Well, let's go.
2: About Earl Hooker.
0: I hope he was a good guy.

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1: Shauna, did you know that the Bank of Canada is planning to take Wilfrid Laurier off the $5 bill?
2: No.
1: I didn't know this either. But I posted a video about this over the weekend.
2: I saw that. That was the first I'd heard of it. But yeah, I hadn't heard of it before.
1: It was a friend of the show, Celine, who brought this to my attention. But I guess back in December 2024, they announced that Terry Fox is going to be on the next series of $5 bills.
2: That's cool.
1: Which I think is such a good choice.
2: That's
1: right?
2: Great. Well, I think we talked about this a while back, and we said he would be a great candidate, right?
1: Well, he's the goat of Terry's.
2: He is the goat of Terry's.
1: He's the goat of Canadians.
2: And he's exactly. So it makes perfect sense that Alliance, great.
1: Needs to be on a bill. For
2: I love
1: sure.
2: That.
1: You got to think of

0: post that Celine sent me, this person was suggesting that we start calling the $5 bill a Terry. Which I think
1: love that.
0: You and I will be on board with for sure.
1: I respect that. Yeah.
0: Yeah. Mm-hmm. So I'll be like, give me two Terrys for a 10.
1: Yep. Yep.
0: That's what we can say.
1: You got a couple Terrys or?
0: Yeah.
1: Yeah.
0: I used to have nicknames for all the bills going right through. So I used to call a five sheet.
1: Okay. Or I've heard of Finn. Now. Yeah.
0: Finn. I hadn't heard Finn before. And lots of people were commenting that it was called a Finn.
1: Yeah. Yeah.
0: Why is that?
1: I don't.
0: It's blue and it's.
1: I don't actually know. I've just heard Finn. I don't know why.
0: Don't know where that comes from.
1: Mm-mm. I mean, Finn means end in French, but that's not why. That doesn't make sense.
0: When John A. McDonald was on the 10, I called it a perp guy, but because it's purple.
1: Yeah.
0: Someone suggested that we call it a Desi because of Viola Desmond.
1: I like that.
0: That one works.
1: Yeah.
0: The 20, I've called a lizard because it's green. It's got Queen Elizabeth II.
1: Yeah, that's clever.
0: And the royal family are all lizard people. They're reptilians, right?
1: The purple one, I like perp juice, too. Don't ask
0: perp
1: why.
0: Juice?
1: Perp juice?
0: I don't need perp juice.
1: Give me that perp juice. Yeah, okay.
0: Don't have a good nickname for the 50. It's red.

0: never use cash anymore, so I have no excuse to...
1: That's the problem.
0: ...to use these nicknames. And who knows how long it'll be before I even see a Terry, right?
1: It's true. Could be a very long time.
0: Mm-hmm.
1: I know the other day I had cash for the first time in ages, and I was like, what do I do with this? I was scared. I was like, I'm going to lose it.
0: It's kind of nice, isn't it?
1: You
0: can see how much you're spending.
1: It's much better.
0: So hit a lemonade
1: stand. But I'll lose it all the time. Seriously.
0: Oh, yeah.
1: Oh, you just find it everywhere. I'm like, oh, no, I got to get rid of this.
0: You and cash, probably not a good idea.
1: No, I lose everything.
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0: Beckler and Shauna on Cruise.
1: I was reading about ticks, Beckler. I was reading ticks. I was not reading ticks. Like
2: it is,
1: leaves, like tick leaves.
3: It is tick season.
1: It's tick season.
3: I know. I'm super paranoid about ticks. I've had a few in me over the years, and I don't love it.
1: No. And they're saying that, yeah, they are being found more and more places now, and it's a little bit concerning because they're saying that they're just growing where they like to hang
3: out. That's right. So check your legs, check your kids, check your pets.
4: Check your panties.
1: Check your panties.
3: Always check your panties, yes.
1: Yeah, that would be an awful place to get a tick.
3: Man.
1: My God.
3: You'd need some counseling after that, I think.
1: Ooh-wee. Oh, I'm going to have nightmares about that. Thanks for that. Also, though, I was thinking, because these ticks are all coming in and they're in season, that we should probably name them.
3: That's a horrifying thought, to think you might have a resident tick
1: that
3: you'd have to name.
1: Well, you know, especially if they're in your panties. I hope not. But anyway.
4: Check your panties.
1: That's a reminder again. We took a while off telling you to check your panties.
3: Now we're going hard at
1: it. We're reminding you once again, because it's a very important thing
3: season,
1: to check.
3: Yeah.
1: It's that season. Check everybody's panties, your wife's and your friends. So anyway, I thought we could come up with some maybe tick names if you're in for it.
3: Some tick nicknames, hey?
1: Tick nicknames.
3: Tick names.
1: Tick names, yeah.
3: I mean, there's just so many.
1: There's so
3: many. There's all the Ricks, right? Like Tick Mercer.
1: Tick Jagger.
3: Tick Moranis.
1: Tick Astley.
3: Tick DiPietro.
1: Oh my God, Tick Astley's.
3: Tick Astley?
1: If it's your panties, that's a good one. Okay.
3: Ticky Lake.
1: Oh, that's good. What about Tickle Me Elmo?
3: Ah, yeah.
1: It's right there.
3: Yeah.
1: Yeah.
3: I thought of Ticky Mouse or Ticky Avalon.
1: That's good. Tickle Pick or Pickle Tick instead of Pickle Rick.
3: You know, yes.
1: With there, it could go either way. That's very confusing, though.
3: Tick Cheney.
1: Titchard Gear.
3: Titchard. We're going to Titchard.
1: That's the only Titchard, but I had to go. Titchard Gear just sounded too funny to me.
3: Titchard Attenborough.
1: That's good. Also envisioning a tick named Titchard Gear. I liked it.
3: Titchard. Please, call me Tick. Titchard was my father. Tick Cannon.
1: Sir Titchard. Oh, I had Tick Cannon, too. Yeah. Ticky Minaj.
3: Nice. Yeah. I don't have many female ticks on
1: here.
3: No,
1: there you go.
3: I do have Tickless Cage, though.
1: No, I have Tickless Cage, too. That was one of my favorites. What about Tick Flair?
3: Woo! The Nature Boy? The Nature Tick?
1: Woo! Tick Flair.
3: This is going to open a whole can of worms, but Old Tick Donald.
1: Had a farm. I had Tickery Dickery Dock.
3: Yeah, because any of the mix, right?
1: 100%.
3: You know, Connor Tick Gregor, any of these would
1: work. Tickleback.
3: Tickleback.
1: If it's on your back, that one would really work too.
3: I did have one on my back last year.
1: That's gross.
3: It was gross.
1: That's
3: it
1: old Tickleback there. Mm-hmm. Get him out of there.
3: Dikembe Mutombo.
1: Oh, that's a lot.
3: It's a lot for just that one little
1: thing. I thought of a couple limes too, if you wanted to go with what ticks give you, but that's a bit of a stretch.
3: Yeah, and I think the ones in Alberta typically don't
1: give you
3: Lyme disease.
1: Okay, never mind then.
3: Don't quote me on that, but let's hear your Lyme ones.
1: Neil Lymond.
3: Mm-hmm.
1: Limey Cyrus.
3: Mm-hmm.
1: Lyman Cowell. Leanne Limes.
3: Yeah.
1: And then I got one that's, it's a little too wordy, but I kind of like the double pun on this, but Tictor Frankenslime. Instead of Frankenstein.
3: Victor slime?
1: Frankenstein. Frankenstein.
3: Ticks typically aren't slimy, though.
1: Lime. Lime is in there. Frankenstein. Frankenslime. Okay, that took too long to explain, so that doesn't count.
3: I also had Nomar Garcia Parasite. So... I don't know if you remember Nomar Garcia Para. He was a shortstop for the Red Sox.
1: Okay.
3: It's deep pull.
1: Don't.
3: It's a deep pull. But Parasite?
1: That's too deep.
3: I put her in there.
1: Okay. Cruise.

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1: Well, Beckler, I came across a boutique guitar store in Toronto called Guitar House.
2: H-A-U-S, House.
1: House, and it's full of real fancy guitars. It's very expensive guitars that are like $25,000, $35,000. And when I saw it, I was like, oh, no. It's Guitar House.
2: How'd you stumble across this place?
1: I was just, I don't know. I was looking at guitars and came across this place, clicked on it. It's Guitar House. And I'm like, nope.
2: You thinking of getting into the guitar?
1: No. But just I like looking at fancy looking instruments. I really do. I like spring instruments.
2: Some fancy ones here at the old Guitar House.
1: They sure do.
2: Oh, Guitar House.
1: Guitar House. This is not just a house. It's a house for your fancy boy guitars.
2: Play the guitar and then maybe we can play with each other's bratwursts, yeah?
1: Pluck it, Hans. Pluck those strings.
2: Your fingers, they move excitingly fast.
1: Oh, that's an arpeggio.
2: But what good is a guitar if you can't play techno on it?
1: A normal guitar goes... And the Euro guitar goes... Bom, bom, bom, bom, bom, bom, bom,
2: oh, I like that.
1: Play me your strings while wearing a G-string.
2: That is a satisfying sound, yeah?
0: Cruise.

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1: Friend of the show, Jason, sent us a message last week and asked if we could do the goat of vegetables, Shauna.
2: Oh.
1: And I am certainly...
2: You don't eat vegetables.
1: No,
2: so
1: I don't eat any vegetables, so I'm in no position to have any opinion on this.
2: Okay.
1: So I will act as moderator for the debate that you can have with yourself over what the...
2: I know the answer right off the bat.
1: Do you?
2: It's pretty obvious. Mm-hmm.
1: What is it?
2: Potatoes.
1: Now, do you give any heedance to the argument that a potato is not a vegetable?
2: No. And if you do, then, I mean, you could always argue that something like spinach or kale, those ones are pretty healthy. I mean, as Popeye said, spinach, obviously, very important.
1: Is that how you're judging this, by which is the most healthy?
2: No, well...
1: Because potatoes aren't the most healthy, right?
2: No, that's why potatoes win, though, because they're the most universal. Outside of that, you could argue all kinds of things, but I think it's potatoes.
1: Okay.
2: There, you can have them in every different way. You can cook them all kinds of ways. You
1: there
2: can have them in fried.
1: Ways,
2: you can
1: have
2: them mashed. You can have them all kinds of ways. So it's got to be the potato. It's also the thing that, you know, everyone has. So many places have. And if you don't have a lot of money, you'll have potatoes. You can grow them.
1: Yeah, there's lots of places that survive on potatoes,
2: they're
1: right?
2: very affordable. Lots of people live off them.
1: And they are made into some fantastic dishes.
2: As somebody who's not a big vegetable fan, also, I was like, see, even for the non-vegetable lovers, it's a vegetable that you'll want to eat. So
1: brings us all together. So just to round this argument out, no, you didn't consider carrots. You didn't consider...
2: Everybody likes a good carrot as well, but I still think that potatoes win.
1: Lettuce? Lettuce is in a lot of things, right?
2: Yeah, for rabbits, it's fine.
1: Our intern Marco is shaking his head here. No, it's not for rabbits.
2: Yeah, rabbits like lettuce. Okay?
1: Just great for rabbit food here.
2: I mean, again, spinach is seen as, it is one of the ones that you could see as a healthy, but it's expensive. And again, it's not as universal.
1: No, it's not in everything.
2: No.
1: Potatoes is in everything.
2: It's in everything. I mean, you could go down to like onions, because onions is a...
1: Onions?
2: In a lot of things. Garlic is a good thing that lots of people use and is fairly universal as well, but
1: I still
2: think potatoes goes above all that.
1: And those things are more complementary, aren't they?
2: Yes.
1: They're more like flavors that you add.
2: That's not
1: the dish, like
2: potatoes. I mean, unless you're my father who likes to eat onion sandwiches, you're not going to want to...
1: crazy.
2: Survive off onions behavior. Alone. Just eat them like apples.
1: Jeez.
2: Yeah.
1: Okay.
2: I'm going to come in here and just get an onion, eat it like an apple in front of you and see how you react.
1: That will upset me.
2: I figured.
1: Mm-hmm.
2: Yeah, it'll be fun, though.
1: I would be upset
2: it'll
1: be by
2: fun,
1: that.
2: Like that. Yeah.
1: The noble potato, hey?
2: The noble potato, I'd say. Gotta go with potatoes.
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0: 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Sports talk has just seized the morning airwaves. The Nielsen Show with Lieutenant Eric storms the booth weekday mornings. We're tearing into the Oilers, breaking down the Elks, and discussing everything in between.
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Let's turn this bad boy on. Oh no, oh no, no! Ah! Safe to say you're driving by a pothole right now. 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

shouldn't be there. Now you shouldn't be scared. I'm good at repairs, and I'm under each snare. Intangible, bet you didn't think so. I command you to panoramic view. Look, I'll make it all manageable.

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1: 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Now ask yourself, are you really living? If you're not... 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
12: Hey, good morning. There's some overnight work across the city. Just wrapping up here this morning, they were working on the White Mud eastbound just before that Terwilliger corner. It was down to just a single right lane, but it looks like they're already picking those barricades up and clearing the scene. We were also seeing some work on the west leg of the Henday, north and southbound near 87th Ave, lane closures and a speed reduction, but again, that'll be clear here at 6. Today only, get fresh Western Family Living Lettuce, Canada, limit 2, just $1.49 each during $1.49 Day Tuesday. 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

0: Tuesday morning to you, and welcome back to another installment of the Nielsen Show, brought to you by Weiss Johnson here on Edmonton Sports Talk, presented by Play Alberta. A little rat, a little Creed, hey? I mean, what a way to start your Tuesday.
1: A double shot.
0: A double shot, for good reason.

0: Well, and we'll get to that as the opening segment here continues. Dave Jamieson in for Dustin Nielsen, who continues to have the call out in Kelowna for the Memorial Cup. Hell of a game last night, Kitchener and Everett.
1: Rangers win.
0: Hell of a
1: team. Rangers win.
0: That's what the papers are saying today. The Kelowna
1: Rangers win.
0: Spectator. Dustin will be back in a little bit, but he's still in Kelowna calling the Memorial Cup. Dave Jamieson in. YouTube Trev here as well. And Lieutenant Eric getting you through another Tuesday here. Coming to you live as well from the Popeyes Louisiana Kitchen Studio.
1: Uh-huh.
0: Where you can get the Ben's Meal today and the Collector's Cup that comes along with it. $14.99 for the three-piece tenders, fries, mac and cheese, sauce, and a pop, or $2.99 for the cup. $1 from both of those sales proceeds going to the Ben Stelter Foundation. 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
2: It's the ring box. It's the Paris Jewelers inbox. 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

0: 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Dave, how are you doing today?
1: Oh. Good? That's an excellent opening question.
0: I know you always love
1: fabulous.
0: It. Just gauging
1: well, and
0: it.
1: Given the Oiler news of yesterday, why wouldn't I be good?
0: Well, and this is why we had a little round and round from Rat Duties.
1: Yes,
0: as if you listen to the show back when we were at the old place, and a very good morning as well to everyone listening on 95.7 Cruise FM, the iHeart TuneIn Radio app, or on YouTube. But yeah, Ty Ratty and his... wasn't a lot of goals. I mean, we were a 97 shooter of days of... past, but there's been a lot.
1: It was like a meteor.
0: Yeah.
1: Streaking through the sky.
0: From production purposes, I was really hoping that he would take off and stick due to the fact that we played rats round and round when he scored.
1: 97 shooter.
0: But there's a new rat in town, as you say, a lineage of rats. You had Linsman.
1: Ken Linsman.
0: You had Ty Ratty.
1: Ty Ratty.
0: And now you've got the new boy, Aku Ratty. 1 year, two-way deal, $855K, 24-year-old, spending time in Carpat.
1: Mm-hmm.
0: Team high 57 points, second on the team with 20 goals in 51 games. He was selected fifth round of the 2019 draft by the Coyotes. He recorded an assist, Dave, in his lone NHL game April 17th against
1: your Edmonton Oilers.
0: Yeah. A little Toby Reeder action there, hey, if you will.
1: I would think.
0: Well, I hope not moving forward now they get him and he does. But Oilers.
1: How does that land, oil country?
0: We are going to pry open the Akurati. Legend of Aku Ratty and what he may become. But yes, it does give us another reason or excuse to play Rat on the show. And of course, the Marlins will soar as the scheduled gods have lined it up that the Marlins are taking on the Jays right now. And the Marlins with a big win, 9-8-2, taking the opener of that series from Toronto last night. So Marlins will soar. We got another Rat in town. It's all happening on another Tuesday of the Nielsen Show. Let's bring in YouTube Trev. As we'll be getting to one of his, I know people are lit up in the nasty chat on YouTube about another trade of the day. What a week it is already been, and we're only on Tuesday.
2: Sup,
1: boys. Sup.
2: How's it going?
1: Trev.
2: How are you? That's good. I'm great, thank you.
0: Good.
2: Yeah, I'm just looking up Aku Ratty. I just wanted to double check, but I guess that's how you pronounce it.
0: Ratty?
2: Ratty.
1: It'll be Ratty for
0: Ratty,
1: us.
0: It's Ratty. This is English. We speak English here.
1: Yeah.
2: Okay.
0: In Alberta.
1: Let it be known.
0: Yeah.
2: Okay, well, I'll buy into that then. Ratty. Aku Ratty.
1: Okay.
2: That's what I'll say for that.
1: And what have you found out?
2: The sports updates. That's what I'll say. I don't know. He had a decent season last year.
1: Sure.
2: In Carpat. Put up numbers that Jesse Puljujarvi has never done. So, take that for what it's worth.
1: Obviously. Careful when you
0: immediately packaging him up here this morning and
2: maybe
0: shipping.
1: Are you going to tease that? Because yesterday it was surprisingly
2: good.
1: It was.
2: Thank you. Great trade. I agree, Jamal.
1: Well, hey, I

0: Listen, I was not expecting that kind of return from the audience.
1: We're gonna collect the numbers. We're gonna see throughout the week which one hits and which package is ideal here moving forward. But and you've got another sizzler.
2: Yeah, I mean, I imagine the return today is for sure. Like, if I could pull this off, obviously Oilers fans would be sad, you know, Connor's leaving and all that. But
0: is the theme for the week.
2: But yes, I mean,
0: let's just remind people this is seismic change for this organization.
2: Very seismic. But the return today is
0: wicked
2: much
0: good.
2: Larger.
1: So you're aiming for higher than the 30% that you
2: cobbled.
1: Really?
2: Getting higher than
1: 30%. This is interesting.
0: You're essentially rebuilding the franchise.
2: Yeah.
0: Okay.
2: What can I say?
1: On the fly. It's
0: on the fly. Isn't everything on the fly?
1: Soft rebuilding.
2: I'm Ken Holland 2.0. Huh. That's me. I'm just joking. I'm not that.
1: Second job of a vacuum salesman.
0: Well, that's not the worst thing.
1: Do you have the guide record book over there anywhere?
2: Or no, don't.
1: You've got to start carrying that around under your arm.
2: Yeah.
1: We'll have that. YouTube Trev's Trade of the Day coming up at about 6:30. Let's go forth, let you know what else is cooking. I think we've cobbled together a pretty good show today. We'll have Trade of the Day. Off-season, what off-season?
0: What off-season?
1: We'll talk again. Aku Ratu. Now, you have a U in Aku. Is it Aku? Yeah. Okay, so that's A-K-U.
0: Yeah, why don't we start with the name pronunciation? Let's begin. Let's get it right out of the gate. What do you say?
1: Christian Rutu had U's where there were U's.
0: Had a ton
1: now
0: of
1: he's
0: them.
1: Got a Y where there's supposed to be a U. So is that question? Is that a thing on a birth certificate?
2: Hit the internet. Well, yeah, I just watched a video of him, and he's like, this is how you pronounce it. And it's Aku.
0: Aku.
2: Aku, and then he rolls his tongue. Ratu. I can't roll my tongue.
1: Ratu.
2: Yeah.
1: Well, I'm going to call him Aku Ratty.
0: Well, that's Jack Michaels. Jack Michaels.
1: Aku Ratty.
0: Cam Moon, Jack Michaels, over to you.
1: Well, yeah, this is. But I wonder if it's like a birth certificate when he's born, and then they have a miss. Somebody put a Y where this is supposed to be you. Anyways, we'll dive into him and Oilers offseason as it continues as well. Still no coach, eh?
0: Time's ticking.
1: Well,
0: it's a slow build to Laviolette. You could just see it coming. Now the influencers are starting to reference his name more and more. And now I'm seeing this morning on X, probably from last night, Saravelli says that in his first year of coaching a new team, Laviolette's winning percentage is 600 or whatever.
1: Mark my words, you heard it here first.
0: It's Lavi.
1: I had Laviolette Jet. Laviolette Jet. It's going to be Laviolette.
0: I'm getting lathered up for Laviolette.
1: And who needs Cassidy anyways? Vegas didn't. Look where they are. Maybe
0: neither
1: it's a blessing
0: LA.
1: In disguise.
0: Neither did LA.
1: Nobody needs him. He doesn't do anything.
2: No, he was holding them back, man.
1: Never coaches again. Well, yeah.
0: You've coached your last game, Bruce Cassidy.
1: Isn't that something? The sweepstakes turned to him banging on doors looking for a job. Wouldn't that be something? So heavy Oilers hour here as we make our way through YouTube Trev's Trade of the Day at 6:30. And then an off-season, what off-season for
0: off-season?
1: GCL Diesel coming up at around 6:40, 6:45. Craig Button will be our GS Construction Hockey Insider and Analyst this morning. He's out at the Memorial Cup in Kelowna alongside Dustin Nielsen, Frankie Corrado, Laura Dykin.
0: Everyone's
1: the whole
0: there.
1: Team there. They're all there, except us, Dave.
0: Yeah. So
1: we'll get his thoughts on the Memorial Cup. Everett and Kitchener last night, a heavyweight tilt going down there. I was in the hangout yesterday morning with Tom Bazzola and Matt Barrett, voice of the Oil Kings.
0: Yeah.
1: These tournaments, though, like this and the University Cup, you, it's so hard to get out of the WHL. Winning the WHL championship, in a sense, is just, that's something. You get to this little weak tournament, though. If you come out and you drop a game, you're already behind
0: the
1: eight ball, and then you're cooked. Like, it's just...
0: Oh, yeah.
1: It's frustrating, these tournaments, but...
0: It is the penultimate championship for junior hockey in our country.
1: Hands down,
0: but you're right. You know, you slog that entire year to come out of the dub.
1: Yeah.
0: And then to have to go in and then get, you know, for any number of reasons, sort of quickly dispatched.
1: Like, if you have an off day, like, you're toast.
0: Yeah.
1: In all the months of...
0: That's so anyway, why hockey's the best.
1: Well, Kitchener Rangers defeating Everett last night 6-2. It's their second consecutive victory at the tournament. So, up next, Chicoutimi 1-1. They'll play the Rangers 2-0 later tonight. The host Rockets, who are 0-2, will take on the Silver Tips in an all-dub matchup tomorrow. So that's kind of your quick, brief look at the Memorial Cup. We'll get Craig's thoughts on the tournament thus far. We'll talk NHL Stanley Cup Conference Finals with him as well. And maybe a little thoughts on Oilers. He probably knows Ratty.
0: Yeah, he'd probably have some.
1: Aku Ratty. Play Alberta Early Bird as well. We'll go there. Take a look. Hey, Hudson.
2: He scored. I called it.
1: The Oracle over here.
0: Who is the player, the fake name that someone hit Craig Button with years ago? Remember they said, hey, Craig, are you familiar with a guy named... It'll come to me.
1: Blitzkin Blotzen?
0: No, yeah. Wasn't it like some... It'll come to me.
1: Oh. Was this with us?
2: Teasing me.
0: No, I think it was with Jay Onright.
1: Oh, okay. Oh, this is the little joke.
0: Yeah, well, it? Yeah.
1: And Craig just took a deep dive on his...
0: Yeah. No, I think he got out of it quickly, said, I'm not familiar with that player, okay. And I forget...
1: I wanted him to double down and like really kind of...
0: It'll come to me. I'll make a note here on the... Bring it back later. Not to Craig.
1: Yeah. Weekly confessions coming up at 7:30. If you've got any confessions, feel free to text them in, 780-218-9999. Whatever you confess, it does not leave the room, just between the three of us and yourself. And Fired Up for GEMCO. That's coming up at around 7:40. I want to give some time for this because the CFL fantasy.
0: Finally. Can I say that?
1: It's been a long time coming.
0: Just did.
1: And not your weekly monetary value fantasy that we all loved so dear. And you really love that.
0: Bought
1: you,
0: in
1: you
0: early, bought in often.
1: But this is your season-long fantasy. So we've got our, like the Dunia is June 3rd.
0: Yes.
1: Our AGM draft, I guess, if you want to call it. Mm-hmm. I'll be there representing the Birmingham Barracudas, champions in the 10th season of the Dunia. Mm-hmm. You've always got the invite.
0: Yeah, it's standing invite. As the founder.
1: You are a founding member. But that's coming up. So, yeah, CFL regular season just around the corner. We got one more week of preseason, obviously, with the Elks and Stamps Friday. Night at the Knothole from Clark. But I'm going in cold here. I've got CFL.ca loaded up right now.
0: Let's go there now.
1: They've got the banner on there. You go there. Yeah, I'll go. You to do this too,
0: yeah,
1: Trev, if you want to partake as well. Mm-hmm. But we're all going to go into this together, and I don't know, we can join
0: Should
1: a league.
0: I
1: we
0: accept
1: can
0: start all cookies?
1: Yeah, I
0: always
1: would.
0: Accept
1: I
0: would. All cookies.
1: You never
0: right,
1: know
0: Trev?
1: When you might need a snack.
0: Trev doesn't know
2: always.
0: What I'm talking about.
2: Of course.
1: Always accept the cookies.
0: There it is.
2: Gotcha, I gotcha.
1: So we're going to dive into that CFL fan, and don't just hold your horses yet, but we're going to go through it. I'm going to do a cold my. Launch here.
0: Oh my.
1: You've gone too far.
0: I've overcommitted.
1: So I wonder what this beholds, but we're fired up for that, obviously. I mean, it's been a long time coming, both the Dunia, the original Edmonton CFL Fantasy League, and then, of course, the younger brother, the imitator, the 1B to the 1A, the Kerfloat that Dustin Nielsen is in, and kind of walks that league every year, really. Like, it's kind of a nothing, you know, it's kind of, they try, and it's fun, but they also had a hand in this, so... Yeah, it looks, hopefully this is good. Hopefully the CFL does a good job of unrolling it and the product looks nice. I'm kind of curious and fired up, shall we say, for CFL season-long fantasy. Kind of easy trivia for Mr. Mike's. Three questions too many for the great staff at Park Mazda. That's on the way at 8:05, 8:10. ESPN's Greg Wyshynski will be joining us, as he does every Tuesday at around 8:30. We'll get his thoughts on the conference finals and everything else that he's got cooking up at ESPN. And the wrap. For William Huff, all still to come in Hour 3. 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Yeah, that damn Svechnikov. Hey, just ruining it all. You had Claude. It was Montreal.
0: Harshed my buzz last night.
1: They had the snowbirds flying
0: Everything.
1: Over. The anthem. Those four girls were just spectacular. Claude Lemieux was your torchbearer. He was just, the lights were too bright. He was...
0: The French, it's a je ne sais quoi.
1: Je m'appelle.
0: Yes.
1: Hurricanes 3, Habs 2 in overtime again. Mm-hmm. Carolina out, shooting Montreal 38-13.
0: Ouch.
1: But, you know, Montreal,
0: and
1: as they've been doing...
0: Shots on goal don't always tell the tale, but last night they...
1: XG does. Expected goals.
0: Yes.
1: Usually, yeah.
0: But...
1: But yes, Andrei Svechnikov getting it done, his second of the postseason in overtime, 14:06 of the extra frame. Lane Hutson, as we mentioned, though, getting the goal. As Trev, you're on a heater.
2: What a beautiful goal.
1: Hey.
2: What you a don't beautiful see player. That. You don't see that often, especially in the NHL. You'll see that in junior, maybe. But yeah, exceptional goal there. I love those. Just passing, just nonstop passing until the ultimate goal there. That was cool.
1: Taylor Hall also registering a goal, his fourth of the postseason. So there's that as well. So
2: I miss Taylor.
1: Carolina going up 2-1 in that series. And of course, that series will resume tomorrow. Tonight, we're looking at the Golden Knights looking to punch their ticket to the Stanley Cup final. Is this.
0: It's done.
1: Okay.
0: I mean, it's overwhelming.
1: They have
0: it's
1: to play the
0: daunting.
1: Game.
0: Yeah. It's.
1: This is the President's Trophy champion, though.
0: They're going to get like a 10%, 20% Nathan McKinnon, maybe, tonight.
1: Yeah. Yeah, health certainly
0: Kale
1: is.
0: McCarr.
1: Well, he's not. Yeah.
0: Hobbled.
1: It's tough when you got your two big guns not firing at 100% health here.
0: Correct.
2: What happens with Jared Bednar?
0: Oh, come on.
1: Oilers head coach.
2: Yeah. Do they let him go? Nah, there's no way, right?
0: Colorado denies.
1: Well, and they can fast track Carl from UD, right? Denver. He's like the heir apparent now.
0: He's hot boy.
1: That's
0: coach.
1: What he's going. He's hot boy coach.
0: Yeah, hot boy summer.
1: But he'll be Colorado. Yeah. Maybe there's a possibility.
2: Intrigued to see what happens there.
1: Yeah. We could have our answer sometime soon here. Vegas taking a 3-0 lead into Game 4 tonight from Sin City.
0: The Avalanche way, though, is it? Like, let's call this what it is. They're eliminated either tonight or the next game or the next game. That they would, Stan Kroenke and that group there in Colorado, there is no chance that they would think that someone else other than Jared Bednar should coach that team. Like, that is not in their playbook. From what I've seen of the Colorado Avalanche, the way they do business.
2: I think he's top two or top three for tenured coaches in the NHL right now.
0: Makes sense.
2: Like when the going's tough, you know, obviously.
0: Because he came after Waugh.
2: Yeah.
0: And they were awful when he got there.
2: Yes.
0: Like there was.
2: Then he turned it around. Got Cale McCarr. That obviously helps.
0: Yeah, that helps a touch.
2: But
0: they've made some really shrewd moves.
2: Yeah, they have. And even when they have gone out earlier than expected, that's never been their motive for the offseason. They have a lot of trust in him. So I'd be shocked, but also nothing like this has ever happened. Like you know what? I will say after winning the cup, they went back next year into the playoffs. And did they not get swept or they got eliminated by the Seattle Kraken? So that was a pretty big blow.
1: Yeah, like, I don't know. We talk about like consistency or the bump.
0: Only
1: like, what
0: four
1: do you want,
0: teams
1: or?
0: Have come back
2: yeah.
0: when they've been down 3-0. Four teams.
2: A banged up Avs team ain't going to do it, unfortunately.
1: No.
0: So we move on.
1: One team sweeping their way into the NBA Finals last night was the New York Knicks, 130-93.
0: God, Cleveland, talk about going out with a whimper, hey?
1: Well, Cleveland.
0: Yeah.
1: I think I was looking like it was, the second quarter, maybe early in the third, where they just were like, you know.
0: Can we go on full? We'll go runtime here.
1: You just yeah. You kind of want to see an effort, though, at least to a man, But
0: passive resistance.
1: Congratulations to the Knicks and all of their fans, specifically Josh Klaassen and Mark Mageau. Knicks 130-93. They sweep their way into the NBA Finals and await the winner of the Spurs Thunder series, which resumes tonight from OKC. That series tied at 2, Spurs and Thunder. So that's kind of your association picture, as mentioned. The Blue Jays taking one on the chin last night, 8-2, falling to the Marlins in the opener of that three-game set. From the T-Dot, Game 2 will go tonight, 5:07, and the series wraps up tomorrow morning at 11:07. Blue Jays and Marlins. World Hockey Championships?
0: Following it closely.
1: Yep, Trev will obviously keep you up to date on the sports updates throughout the morning. We have one coming up here. From Paramount Flooring, but World Hockey Championships, Italy getting relegated. Your thoughts? Want to take a shot at that?
0: There's going to be some tough decisions at the highest levels of Italian international hockey.
1: Yeah. They drop a game to Slovenia to finish 7 losses, no wins.
0: Having just a vague sense of what that country might be, sort of focused on.
1: Mm-hmm.

0: think this will pass quickly.
1: Well, it ain't soccer.
0: True enough.
1: Maybe it's baseball. Are they good at baseball? Crush was out there.
0: They're good at a lot of things.
1: Yeah. Canada beating Slovakia 5-1. Canada will be taking it to the ice against Czechia. That's the game to watch, and I believe that's today, 2:20 Eastern time. So 12:20 Mountain Time, Canada and Czechia. In the World Hockey Championships, Astros throw first MLB no-no since 2024. Mm-hmm. Hey, you were looking at that. I mean, you mentioned that.
0: And they now have, if memory serves correct, 18 no-hitters in their franchise history, which dates back to 1962. Most in the MLB. I think the Dodgers are next, which makes a bunch of sense.
1: The Maple Leafs front office has had, quote, positive meeting with Captain Austin Matthews.
0: What?
1: Just to get that over the
0: news. Is that fresh?
1: Over the line. Well, it's news. Okay. Whenever it's with the Blue Leaf,
0: we tend to respond.
1: Quickly. Yeah, yeah. So there's that as well. So,
0: what would you expect them to? It's not an official announcement. Have leak out. Right, they're trying to manage the fan base expectations on some level.
1: Meetings, nor positive or negative. Just meetings.
0: We're meeting, we're talking.
1: But they were positive.
0: Good.
1: Let's get to, so we'll leave it at that. Let's get to a sports update here with YouTube Trev. 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We're expecting some changes at Edmonton this offseason.
0: Changes.
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12: Hey, good morning. 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

0: right, 6:37, hour one of the Nielsen Show continues here on Edmonton Sports Talk. Dave Jamieson in for Dustin Nielsen, Lieutenant Eric, and YouTube Trev here as well. We'll get to YouTube Trev's trade of the day as part of off-season. What off-season for GCL Diesel? That's coming up throughout the remainder of this hour. 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Of course, you can text anytime. 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Lick my sack.
1: That's was the name. Guy. Yeah. Thank you.
0: Thank you to RCN for...
1: I can't remember, stay-at-home defenseman or big bruising winger that would eat up some bottom 6 minutes.
0: Lick up some bottom 6 minutes, excuse if you me? Will. Well, so that was the name, hey?
1: That was the name.
0: But it was pronounced like leech or
1: no,
0: leech.
1: Hell,
0: like,
1: did he actually I say was lick? Hoping it was yeah, pronounced that way, but you're right. And then I think Craig, you know, gamely handled.
0: Pumped the brakes.
1: Look, he just said, I'm not familiar with him. Yeah.
0: Again,
1: tell me more. I'm interested.
0: Sounds like a
1: I'll
0: player.
1: Add him to my big board, my
0: sounds
1: futures
0: like
1: board.
0: Get him in fantasy.
1: Yeah.
0: 780-289-9999. YouTube chat, nasty chats humming away as well.
1: Bet it is.
0: Seabass says, hey, lads.
1: Yes.
0: I wonder who Tube, and that's YouTube Trev, would trade Gretzky for. Well, we're not doing that. We're not going down the paths of yesteryear. This is the current roster right now. And again, it's an exercise in seeing how we can improve this roster.
1: Gretzky was a sale.
0: Moving for exactly.
1: To- put the team on better financial footing.
0: Yes.
1: Hockey trade, not so much.
0: It was a different time, Dave, right?
1: Yes, it was. Yes, it was.
0: We'll have Craig Button coming up at around 7:05 as well for the Memorial Cup and the conference finals. Play Alberta Early Bird Special, Weekly Confessions for Spectrum Rental, and Fired Up. I know Balineski's fired up about CFL Fantasy already.
1: Good, you should be.
0: It's already a bust. There's no settings or controls for commissioners after you completely set up the league. You can't even delete it on the website. So we will look. As always, with the conversation about the CFL, we always look to the negative first, but I'm sure there's...
1: Because we're wired that way, but I am not the tech guy here. Of the three that appear before you today, why is it that the CFL is always undone by the technical stuff? Set aside the on-field product, whether you think it's great or not or whatever, but

0: What is it? Why so many gremlins in the system?
1: Well, we'll see. Again, I'm waiting to do this at around 7:40 for the fire.
0: Okay,
1: we're going to log in. The three of us will go in. We'll rummage around. But Balaneski's already dipping his toe, and he's just, you know. And he types in all caps because he's a data entry guy, so it looks like he's yelling all the time. So he's not as mad as I am.
0: Maybe he is yelling.
1: Well,
0: if he's a data entry guy, maybe he can help. But, like, what is the back-end stuff that is so perplexing to the CFL?
1: He wants to delete his league already, and he can't. And that's it's going to live on for eternity on the... That's why you accept the cookies.
0: Come on, Tube.
2: Yeah, and just remember, Nasties, that Matawanik and Dusty did help curate this thing. So feel free to put the blame on them. Just torch them.
0: But they were the engine to this, or part of the engine to get this thing...
1: The blueprints.
0: To reality,
1: yeah,
0: correct?
2: Yeah. Yeah. No, I'm just joking.
0: Yeah.
2: They did a great job.
1: Oh, you're not.
0: No, you're not. There's truth in there. You don't have to backpedal on this one.
1: But you're right.
2: Just subtle fun. Like, hey, Matty,
1: No. This isn't Stewie's problem. This is Dustin and Matt's problem.
2: This is me.
1: Probably more Matt.
2: This is their fault.
1: Yeah.
2: Just sure.
0: Start coding.
1: Tweet at them.
0: Get coding and fix it.
1: Let's get to YouTube Trev's trade of the day here. It's four off-season.
0: Yeah.
1: In part brought to you by GCL Diesel, providers of the best diesel engine components around, from turbochargers to injectors, fuel pumps to sensors. They are the critical engine component experts, proud to serve Edmonton, Northern Alberta area for over 50 years. YouTube Trev will have a trade of the day. He will announce it here, and then he will erect a poll in the YouTube Nasty Chat, and you can vote. Assuming the other team signs off on the trade, would you make this deal from an Oilers point of view? YouTube Trev, the stage is yours. Today's trade.
2: Thank you, LT.
1: You're welcome.
0: No, thank you.
2: This is a seismic. I like that word.
0: Yeah, it is seismic.
2: It's the first time I've said that on air. Seismic trade that I'll be making today.
0: Mm-hmm.
2: And one thing I will say, I'm starting to notice when I'm sending Connor off to, you know, trying to trade him to a contender. Like, the more and more I think about it, realistically, this isn't quite that realistic. Like, to be honest, and I'm just trying to make it look good for Oilers fans, but just, you know, what contender that's trading for Connor McDavid, if that does end up happening,
0: yes,
2: they still want to be a contender, right?
0: Presumably.
2: Yeah, so, you know,
0: or maybe they're tired of winning.
2: Maybe. But I'm just thinking about it, I'm like, oh, man, like, there's no way. So I'm just going to say right now, like, the probability of this one is not that high. But I know, you know, this is the first time I did this as well. I went into Chat GPT.
1: GPT.
2: Yeah, I just wanted to get its thoughts. And it said that for the other team, this was a win. And I was surprised by that. So, I don't know. I'm very interested to hear your guys' thoughts, as always. And I'll put the poll up shortly here. But we're running it back. Connor McDavid and Tristan Jarry.
1: Okay.
2: That's what we did yesterday to get some Dallas Stars on the Oilers. That's what we're doing today to get some wild players on
1: wild.
2: The Oilers. Yes, we're getting wild with this one, baby. So, today's trade, Connor McDavid and Tristan Jarry for Matt Boldy.
0: All right.
2: For Brock Faber.
0: Faber.
2: And Philip Gustafson. So, pretty similar as yesterday's. You got a forward, you got a defenseman, and you got a goalie, which are all things that the Oilers, you know, could definitely use.
0: Mm-hmm.
2: You know, yesterday's, I obviously had the conditional first-round picks. I didn't have that for today, but I think you're getting a lot more with these players. Matt Boldy, he's at a $7 million year three into his contract. He just had 85 points coming on a career year, and that's just the peak. Like, this guy's going to be a 100-point player. Brock Faber, he is just so fun to watch. These are two Olympians as well, might I add. 51 points, but... he's like the next coming of Charlie Coyle, Charlie McAvoy, but he's going to be better offensively and better defensively. And then you got Philip Gustafson, who's just starting his next contract. All these guys have term as well, and his next contract kicks in at $6.8 million. So you've got $17.875 leaving, and then you've got $22.3 million coming back in. Who says no? Bill Guerin?
1: Well, we're assuming he says yes for purposes of the poll
0: and the exercise. Bill Guerin answers his phone in Muskoka or wherever he goes, Lake Minnetonka, and he goes, I like it. So McDavid is the throw-in. Jarry is the centerpiece.
2: Yeah. Yeah, okay. Absolutely.
0: All right.
2: But, I mean, to get Boldy, to get Faber, like, man, that would just be unreal. I know, you're getting rid of Connor McDavid, but if they could pull this off... This would be an unreal trade.
1: Tango Tango in the Nasty Chat says, nowhere near enough, YTT. RCN in the Paris Jewelers inbox says, the 97 package is not going to be as big as people would expect.
0: Really?
1: He's going to dictate where. They are going to give up a bunch of roster players, picks, prospects.
2: Yeah.
1: So there's that as well. So, EZE94, why is he trading McDavid? Look, this is, again, to preface...
0: Can we get a disclaimer?
1: We should
0: made?
1: Have a printed disclaimer
0: that
1: on the screen.
0: Scrolls on the screen for this segment.
1: This is
0: or
1: a...
0: I'll just keep... I'll type one up. I'll do one.
1: Well, we
0: today.
1: Can record you cold and,
0: yeah,
1: we'll
0: and
1: just
0: I'll just
1: play it. Yeah, yeah. No, this is all just a hypothetical. Mm-hmm. YouTube Trev's trade of the day during the offseason. He's looked at shipping out Nurse. He's looked at shipping out Jari. This week, just for fun, we're exploratorying a McDavid and an idea of and this kind of comes off the Jerry Mottajong article as well. I mean, that kind of got that ball rolling last week. But
0: yes,
1: yeah, blame us in the media if you must.
0: Jerry conditioned the soil. For what we're about to plant.
1: He tilled it. And,
0: yes,
1: yeah.
0: He did.
1: Yeah.
0: Thank you, Dutchman.
2: Yeah. And a lot of people are saying, which I agree, like McDavid for Jari or McDavid and Jari to get all of this, like that's going to be, I don't know, almost impossible, but I just wanted to see what the voting. I want to get something like really, really high. And I'd be surprised, like what are they early?
1: The poll is live.
2: 75%, 64% say no, they wouldn't do this. But I'm thinking a lot of that is just because they kind of see that it's not realistic.
1: Yeah, and Crying Towel, why are we all convinced McDavid is leaving? We're not. We're not.
0: Whoa.
1: We're not. Okay, so
2: I need a preface.
0: No, we're not.
1: This is no
0: Oiler for
1: we're
0: life.
1: We're not even speculating or anything
0: no.
1: such as that. This
0: God.
1: Is just. This is just
0: in a world where this might be possible, which means it's not of this world, right?
1: Yeah, Trev's going through some possibilities
0: would,
1: that he feels.
0: How could this scenario unfold?
1: Yeah.
0: But it won't.
1: No. Brandon from Windsor, Wild need to add some firsts also.
2: Oh. I think he's being facetious.
1: Wee Oiler, what would Mini do with two number 97s?
2: That's true.
0: Play them both.
2: Only two in the league.
1: No, I'm sure they would. Yeah.
0: They would.
2: Now
0: they
2: what would happen there?
0: Petition the league.
1: Yeah, it's interesting. You've in the past 2 days, you've gone to the Central Division.
2: Yeah.
1: Within the conference.
2: Yeah.
1: Mm-hmm. You're not even kind of looking out.
2: Yeah. No, I will. Okay. The week is early.
1: I'll oh, yeah, yeah. Weeks. Absolutely.
0: But you're not letting them go inside our country.
2: No. Maybe.
0: Get them out of Canada.
2: Maybe.
0: All right.
1: Troll says it would be so Oilers to trade McDavid for a guy they should have drafted in the first place, Boldy. Mm-hmm. Also desperate to get Minnesota's backup when they could have drafted Minnesota's starter for free.
0: True.
1: Interesting points there.
2: Yeah.
0: All of that true and valid?
1: Rockford's got a trade package here.
0: Okay.
1: With the Senators. And I know you said you're not going to trade him within the country. You said he's going stateside. But Rockford floats this one to Ottawa, McDavid and Frederick, to Edmonton. Stutzla, Greg, Yakimchuk, and a first. Both teams stay contenders. Money works.
2: Oh, yeah, that's actually not bad. Not bad trade. Stutzla and Greg. Yeah, that's good.
0: That might be
2: this
0: tomorrow's trade.
2: Yeah.
1: Red just says another Oiler ran out of town by Edmonton media. Mm-hmm. Just kidding, guys. Loves
0: sorry.
1: The show.
0: Yeah. Sorry, Red.
1: No. He's
0: no.
1: Just
0: he, gets the,
1: he's,
0: he gets the joke.
1: He gets the joke, which is refreshing
0: yeah,
1: here.
0: He's in on it.
1: Shaunzy suggesting we change the segment name to YouTube Trev's Just for Funsies Trade of the Day.
2: Okay.
1: Yeah, I mean that's. I mean again, it should be. It's kind of in there, hidden in the meaning. The trade needs two or three first rounders and some of Garen's spicy meatballs. Comes in Martin. From Aiden at the airport.
0: What's the reference to Garen's spicy meatballs?
1: Maybe he's got a good recipe. Was this?
0: Maybe as a restaurant?
1: I think I'm missing something here that we...
0: Yeah. Okay.
1: Brandon from Windsor cycles back in. I'm not being facetious at all. You're trading the best player on the planet. You better get a haul.
2: I mean, you're getting...
0: That's fair.
2: You're getting... Matt Boldy, he's...
1: Yeah, no.
2: So well balanced.
1: He just wants more
2: like
1: in terms of picks.
2: He puts up the points. Yeah. But I mean... Yeah.
0: But can I just ask the group to pause for a minute?
1: Yes.
0: And reflect on, I guess, in relatively recent times of trades of players of this ilk, right? So McDavid-esque players and what the haul, you want to use that, coming back has been. So take me to a recent trade of a player this big. Like, if you want to go Quinn Hughes?
2: Yeah.
0: I mean, and I can't.

0: I'm not a, you know, defenseman forward. I understand all of that. But take me back within the last decade or 5 years, if you want to be more relevant.
1: Yeah.
0: What are the biggest trades?
2: But I think if he's going somewhere, the other team is not going to deplete themselves.
1: Yeah, and see, like,
2: in the spirit of him wanting to go somewhere, yeah. Right? That's the whole...
1: And that's right. The predicament we find ourselves in. At least I've been noticing that, like, making these trades. Because obviously Connor has to waive his clause as well. And if he wants to go somewhere... He wants to be on a contender, but that's why I'm like, who knows? The place he goes to as well, like, they could think of it as a rental, you know? You get Connor for 2 years, a year left. What if he doesn't sign there? You have to think about that, right?
2: Mm-hmm.
1: So the return might not be as big
2: as I
1: once thought.
2: What RCN was kind of alluding to as well. You're getting a lot of picks and that type of thing and other things. Garen, this is the meat. He was making meatballs when he took the call from Rutherford about the Quinn Hughes trade. That was I knew that there was something in there. And
0: that's
2: what it was. Thank you to everyone in the nasty chat and the Paris Jewelers inbox for enlightening us on that. I wonder what... You make homemade meatballs, or do you just throw
0: them? No, I've made them.
2: It's fun to make them. Well, they're it's a fun meal to kind of
0: a little bit cathartic.
2: Get in there. Everybody's got their own little spices. And yeah. Smack them around, fry them up.
0: You toss an egg in, get an egg binding agent.
2: Oh, yeah.
0: Yeah.
2: Some dry sourdough ground up there.
0: Oh.
2: Future trade for YTT Troll says, what would the Oilers have to add to Isaac Howard to get Sam O'Reilly from Tampa?
1: Yeah, isn't that something?
2: Well, it is something.
1: Well, yeah, you know what? He's doing good and good for him. But, yeah. I mean, it's not like Ike Howard had a bad season. Like, he still put up really good numbers.
2: He's young and you'd expect him to just get better now.
1: Yeah, for sure.
2: Savoy. I mean, there's
1: a lot of love right now for O'Reilly, which rightfully deserved. I know Dusty's been giving him some praise. He's, you know, on Twitter saying, he's just excellent. He's all around it. But I mean,
2: there's a little trolling there from Dustin's
1: part. I think for sure.
0: He's all around it.
1: But who's to say Ike Howard, you know, if he was, obviously it's different hockey, but if he was there, I can only imagine and think that he'd be putting up numbers, if not more.
2: Well, Howard is the age he's at. You expect him to, like, Howard, Savoy, Podkolzin.
1: Yeah.
2: They still haven't reached a
0: ceiling. No, God, no.
2: You're looking at Nugent Hopkins. I mean, he's not in the top six.
1: No.
2: Right?
1: Like, for, what do you mean?
2: Moving forward.
1: Legit top six?
2: Yeah, moving forward. Like,
1: Yeah, probably.
2: Like, I think there's...
1: I think, for sure, and I was kind of saying this last year, but I know a lot of people kind of ripped on me for saying it, or even thinking of it, so it was Ike Howard being on PP1. Just, you know, I know they had a wicked year, but where he would slot in would be Nugent's spot, and he has so much better of a shot than Ryan Nugent Hopkins right now.
2: And again, whoever the coach is and however they kind of deploy things, but, you know, just going over their roster, I just, it's not... In terms of running it back, now I think Dickinson, like, is that a must? I know Murphy's a must on the blue line, I guess, in terms of...
1: Yeah, I mean, if it's not, they're going to... They paid quite a bit to get him.

0: that's at fair.
1: Four or three. I mean, you could.
0: And I'm okay with Nuge being 3C as well, but he's got to have someone to play with to help him out.
1: Yes.
0: It's not, he's not quite where he once was.
2: So, which is understandable.
0: Which is fair.
1: Oh, yeah.
2: Yes, it's entirely fair.
1: But where Akuratu draws in on all this remains to be seen. And we continue on here. The Oilers, Akuratu, not Akurati, but it's Akuratu, correct? Akuratu.
2: Sure.
1: Signed yesterday by the Oilers. Once again, Carpat. Just going over again his numbers. He's 24 years old. Carpat, team high 57 points. Second on the team with 20 goals in 51 games. It was a one-year, two-way deal at $850K. He was selected in the fifth round of the 2019 draft by the Coyotes. He recorded an assist in his lone NHL game. That was April 17th, 24, against the Edmonton Oilers. So, you know, not a window-rattling signing by any means, but maybe one of those guys.
2: It is an off-season roster.
1: What off-season?
2: Organizational depth move. That's what.
1: Yes, the next Robbie Yarventi.
2: Exactly.
1: Yeah.
2: Gotta have enough players to fill the
1: jerseys. You have hopes for your
2: necessary.
0: No,
1: you didn't.
0: No.
1: Some people did.
0: Yeah. Like Ratu, he's gonna be just unreal in preseason. I'm just calling.
1: Like Ty Ratty.
0: Yes. So
1: Ty Ratty had a preseason to.
0: But I'm not gonna say anything because I've been burnt before and I will.
2: And a fan will overcommit and get a jersey done.
0: Probably.
1: You're looking at him. You're looking at him.
0: Well,
1: cream. Get a cream. Are they even blacks or something?
0: The city jerseys are coming.
1: City jersey, yeah.
2: Maybe is that what we're getting? City jersey?
1: Ratu city jersey.
0: There's some leaks. It was Florida, which looked really cool.
2: Pink.
0: I forget the other leaks.
1: Florida's was good. It was City type of.
0: Yeah, and then the Islanders, they're bringing back the fisherman jersey.
1: Good.
0: For their city edition. So that's pretty cool.
1: Captain Highlander on steroids or whatever. Yeah. Yeah, we'll get Craig's thoughts on Akuratu.
2: We won't.
1: And
2: no.
1: Lick my sack as well, maybe.
2: No, we're good on both fronts.
1: What say you? Vote on the trade this morning.
2: Nasty crew.
1: Connor McDavid and Tristan Jarry for Matt Boldy, Brock Faber, and Philip Gustafson. That poll is live in the YouTube Nasty Chat. 38%, Trev.
0: I'm surprised by that.
1: Early returns.
0: But
2: I'm starting to see a positive creep here.
0: Yeah, a little bit.
2: Trev does more of this. I wonder if we'll ever get to the 50% or if it's always going to be sub.
0: Well, it started at 50 and then now I'm seeing it.
1: Yeah,
2: starting to see some attrition.
1: Two votes in.
0: I voted yes.
1: We'll let those numbers slowly pile in here to the vote drum here. So that's off season. What off season for GCL Diesel?
0: That was good. Thank you, boys.
1: Hey, thank you for putting yourself out there.
0: Of course.
1: I want to get into this quickly here. We'll have Craig Button coming up just after 7 o'clock. The Harvard Media Auction.
2: Okay.
1: I've been told to give a few shout-outs to this and a few packages. You can go to harvardmediaauctions.com right now. Mm-hmm. And just going over some of the things you can bid on, it is quite a list. Sorry, I'm just kind of reading this cold here. But
2: cold?
1: 12 holes with cart for two from Pine Ridge Golf Resort. Seba Beach. You can go and bid on that. Once again, harvardmediaauctions.com. So 12 holes with cart for two from Pine Ridge Golf Resort in Seba Beach. A monthly spirits gift from Lone Pine Distilling right here in Edmonton. One bottle per month for a year. Tour tasting in spirits from Lone Pine Distilling in Edmonton as well. 2-day motorcycle learn to ride course from Moto Instincts. Had you ever get your you've been on the two wheel? Live to ride, ride to live, you know?
2: I laid a scooter out in Greece, slid on some gravel. That wasn't great.
1: Yeah, we've all had
2: who hasn't when they're in Greece?
1: You hasn't. But you've never even
2: not been a thing
1: thought
2: for
1: of
2: me.
1: It? No.
2: No. Full respect to those who do.
0: Sorry, I completely missed it. Where would a bike? Are you saying a
1: motorcycle?
2: Yeah, motorcycle.
1: Oh, okay, yeah.
2: Two wheels.
0: No. One day.
1: You'll get one day. Yeah. Speed bike or Harley?
0: Probably a speed bike.
1: Honda Hawk.
0: It's like I look at people riding Harleys. I'm like, man, that would be uncomfortable with their arms up there, especially on long trips.
1: You know,
2: look at your arms, though. I mean.

0: God, you're a beast.
1: Oh, oh, thanks, Shimo.
0: Like Ken Caminiti over
2: there. Go touch him during the break, yeah. Or Jose Canseco, eh?
0: Trev's all natural.
2: You can also bid HarvardMediaAuctions.com. Tickets to Women's Retreat from the Inspired Leader in Edmonton.
0: Some very cool stuff here. I'm on the site.
2: You are? Okay, yeah. There's furniture. There's outdoor RV, camper, trailer, storage spots. 70% off golf at Northern Bear. Some food from Oodle Noodle as well. So, yeah, more on that. Once again, you can do this at your own. We're not...
0: Bidding is open now.
2: Yeah.
0: Get in on it.
2: Two lots of a family pack season tickets for the Elks.
0: Mm-hmm.
2: That's $918 retail. Yeah, HarvardMediaAuctions.com is where you can go if you'd like to place some bids on a lot of these packages here, and some pretty good deals for a lot of these. Might have to get into the Moto Instinct, say, motorcycle learn to ride course. Wouldn't be bad. It's one of those things, it'd be nifty to have, like, you know, your class, different types of licensing. Of course. if I need somebody to haul in a bigger truck, well, I've got that license. Hey, I need somebody
0: on a motorbike. A friend of mine just got his.
2: The motorbike or the class?
0: The climb, forget what class it is to drive, like the semis.
2: Yeah, you never know. You collect them all. Collect all the licenses, including the motorbike one.
0: Stay nimble.
2: 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She's got you. She's got you for the traffic this morning on your morning commute. Wherever you're out and about, Pauline Higgins will let you know what to avoid and maybe what to look out for on 95.7 Cruise FM, iHeart TuneIn Radio app, EdmontonSportsTalk.com, and on YouTube. 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
16: Hey, good morning. We did have a tow truck on 104th Ave westbound near 116th Street. Looks like that's just cleared up. So really nothing to warn you about besides the building volume and all those ongoing construction projects. 34th Street is down to a single lane northbound between 51st and 56th Ave. So stay left if you're traveling through there. Today only at Save On Foods, get fresh raspberries, USA or Mexico grown, 170 grams, limit to $1.49 each for $1.49 Day Tuesday. With 95.7 Cruise FM traffic, I'm Pauline Higgins.
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2: A little rat for you there in celebration of Aku Ratu signing Steven with the Oilers Piercy, yesterday. Right? Yeah. Of course, we had a rat round and round for when Ty Ratty had the preseason of all preseasons some time ago.
0: Those were heady days, hey?
2: Lucas says, round and round is a banger. Do I hear a future playoff song? If Aku Ratu finds his way in and maybe is a part of that, perhaps. Kel in the Park says, Tony from BP thinks Ratu will score 20. Could be your text today. Real clever from Kel in the Park there. Tony loves taking a flyer on those Euros. So you can text anytime, 780-218-9999. That is the Paris Jewelers inbox. Of course, text of the day gets $20 to Royal Pizza. Dave Jamieson in for Dustin Nielsen again, who is at the Memorial Cup with our next guest alongside O-Dog, Laura Dykin, Frankie Corrado, and the crew down there. So we'll get the thoughts coming up with Craig Button on the Memorial Cup. We are coming to you live from the Popeyes Louisiana Kitchen Studio. And the Nielsen Show, as always, brought to you by Weiss Johnson. Check them out today, WJ Sports Talk, for your AC needs. 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And Craig Button this morning of TSN joins us on the Firehouse Subs hotline. Great morning to you, Craig, out in Kelowna. Thanks for joining us. I didn't see you in a kayak the other day. Did you get a chance to join the boys on their little river cruise or whatever it was?
17: Yeah, I would

0: No, I didn't get to join them, but I will say this: I don't know if you watched that little clip with the with the lady on the paddleboard, just soaring right past them. Like, I don't know if they got if they were going any slower, they would have been going backwards. You know,
1: it's hard to paddle in reverse, Craig. But yes, you're right.
0: Well, Dustin said he'd never been in a kayak before.
2: No way.
0: He showed. That's what he said.
2: I can't believe that. He does come from a place like Cranbrook where there are a lot of outdoor activities to do, but you would be surprised, Craig, or maybe not, that he hasn't really done a lot of them.
0: Actually, I'm finding that out, Eric. There's a number of things. He says, yeah, I've never done that. I'm thinking to myself, really? You've never done that? He goes, no. And like... It's like he's not even curious. He goes, never did that.
2: Nope. He likes maintaining a strict diet. He likes maintaining strict activity. Nothing outside of the...
1: Chicken fingers, Craig, is about as far as you'll get him to go. So chicken fingers. And this is a guy that didn't eat a peach until it was about 10 years ago. He ate his first peach, and he grew up in B.C. So you take that for what it's worth.
0: Yeah, but a lot of things are starting to make sense.
1: Yeah, they are.
2: Try taking him out for a seafood supper maybe later on this week. Yeah. But you're down there. What are your thoughts on the tournament thus far? Of course, we saw last night Everett and Kitchener. Kitchener 2-0. But just your overall thoughts on the tournament, how it's kind of unfolded.
0: Let's start with the host, and it's a great city here in Kelowna. Kelowna Rockets are an unbelievable franchise in the CHL. You know, the appearances they've made, they've won the tournament, and you watch how communities are so integral to the success of junior hockey in Canada. And, you know, you put on display one of the very best in the Kelowna Rockets. And I think that the thing to celebrate is how committed these communities are to their junior hockey teams. And the Memorial Cup celebrates not only the best of junior hockey in Canada, but it also celebrates the best in the people that support junior hockey. And I think that that's what really stands out. The community is 100% behind the tournament. And without the communities and their support and their passion for hockey across the country, you know, the players that dream big, leave their homes and, you know, go to these cities and the centers and communities, you want people to dream big. And the opportunity to dream big is there because of the communities. And, you know, the number of people, number of former players, current players that are here at the games, it really is impressive. And it speaks volumes about how it has materially impacted people's lives and players, young people that go and chase those dreams. And the vast majority of players don't get to realize those dreams. But what they do achieve is something that helps them whatever they do in life. And I think the Memorial Cup is just a great celebration of what junior hockey means to those communities and how important it is across our country.
1: Craig, for those who have not seen or maybe even heard of Landon DuPont, can you give us a thumbnail scouting report on an exceptional player who at age 16 was granted exceptional status?
0: Well, the thumbnail, Dave, is when you watch the game and you see how much defensemen can impact the game with their play from that position. I mean, that position used to be about defending, you know, a big shot from the point. That was what those offensive defensemen did. Now the way they skate, the way they drive play, the way they transition, the way they, lead the play and in the offensive zone. If you don't have defensemen that can play in the offensive zone, create offense, you know, make plays, you're going to have a hard time, getting the offense that is necessary to win games. An excellent skater, his mind speed is tremendous. He's quick to read the play, quick to understand where he can make an impact. And, you know, there was a time when defensemen of that stature weren't really, I would say not highly regarded. And now it feels like if you don't have one of those defensemen, you're going to have a struggle being a good team. And certainly Landon is a 15-year-old, 16-year-old. He'll turn 17 later this week. But to watch somebody be that good at 15 and 16 against players that are 4 or 5 years older, it is quite impressive. But I mean, he's an offensive driver from the back end. The mind, the shot, the feet, he's got it all.
2: TSN's Craig Button joining us here, your GS Construction Hockey Insider and analyst on the Firehouse Subs Hotline. Shifting over to the NHL and the conference finals, Craig, last night, game three from Montreal. Carolina gets it done again in overtime, outshooting the Habs as well, 38-13. Just your thoughts on that game and another overtime tight loss by the Habs.
0: Yeah, tight loss, and you know it comes down to one play. But for what did they go, 25 minutes without a shot on goal?
2: Yeah, one in the third period.
0: Yeah, you know what you have now with the Montreal Canadiens and what the Carolina Hurricanes are doing right now is suffocating the Montreal Canadiens. The game one victory for Montreal was really impressive. They had a lot of good opportunities and they made good on them. In the next two games, they haven't had very many chances. I think the biggest concern, I mean, they've lost back-to-back games in overtime. So, yep. You know, I guess you say, okay, we were close. But close is one thing, but when you're not generating chances and you're getting suffocated the way the Montreal Canadiens are right now by Carolina, it's not a recipe for success.
1: Right.
0: The fact of the matter is that they've had an opportunity with one shot in the last two games to win a game where they probably, certainly last night, maybe the game two, it might be a little bit different, could not be designated as deserving to win. And if this continues, this series will be over in five games. It'll be over in five games.
1: Craig, any reason to think that this other series, Vegas and Colorado, won't be over in four? You might even say it's over now. Cale Makar hobbled, clearly not himself. And now they're going to have to try and figure things out with Nathan MacKinnon at, I don't even know what, 20%, 30%? But they got to do it. But it is a long, long, long shot.
0: It is. I mean, we know it's a long shot. Yeah. There's no question. You know, Dave and Eric, like, you know, we keep focusing on Cale Makar and Nathan MacKinnon, as we should, and certainly injuries impact the thing. Scott Wedgwood has been poor. Scott Wedgwood is the number one reason, he's the number one reason why Colorado has lost three games, and Carter Hart is a big reason why the Vegas Golden Knights have won three games. And when you look at it and you watch how poor Scott Wedgwood has been. I mean, and to me, you watch the team play and they play well enough to win. They do enough good things. Scott Wedgwood in every single game has been poor. He's been poor. And with that type of goaltending, you're right. It's curtains. And it's going to be, you know, you think about a career backup goaltender who had a really good year. And now, you know, we talk about adversity. Well, you know, when the speed bump came, it wasn't just a speed bump that you had to keep your balance. He's been thrown right off the bike.
2: What about a guy like Jared Bednar? Like, I know you can't blame him for injuries. You can't goaltending. I mean, those are reasons. He won't use them as excuses, but what would you say his percentage of job security is if, in fact, they do get swept? President's Trophy winning Avalanche here in the conference final.
0: Well, I for me, it's 100%. I mean, I wouldn't even be talking. I think Jared does a hell of a job. Like, again, you win the President's Trophy. I think the big question is, like, the mistake that was made in believing that, and I, like, I'm not saying you shouldn't have believed. Don't get me wrong here. I'm not saying you shouldn't have said, okay, let's see. But at 33 years of age, career backup goaltender that has a really good year, you rode him. And what you found out was you shouldn't have been riding him. Yeah. That's not on Jared Bednar.
2: Mm-hmm. No, and I'm just going over the track record here, losing in round one, losing, I mean, won the championship and everything. And it's just one of those things that, I don't know. I guess there might be a conversation, but I appreciate your answer on it. The Oilers, meanwhile,
0: are you hoping he gets fired so he can come to Edmonton?
2: You see the way people are thinking here.
1: You know
2: this
1: us.
2: This is the thought process. Craig. This has kind of been bubbling over the surface here. So it's something that people are chewing on anything right now as much as they can, specifically with the coaching search. But we did get thrown a bone yesterday. Aku Ratu, a 1-year, 2-way deal coming in from Carpat, $850K. Any thoughts on him? What can you tell us about his game?
0: Yeah, well, I mean, he was drafted by Arizona, Phoenix, whatever they called themselves down there. And, what I would say about Aku is he's a hard-nosed player. He plays along the boards. He plays to the net. He drives play in that type of heavy kind of bottom line. When I say bottom line, call it bottom six, or, you know, in that area of the game. But really good skater, really good competitor. I know in the Finnish league, you know the numbers he scored, the point totals he had, were good. But he'll get his goals by being hard nosed and going to the net and playing hard, forechecking. You know, he'll create opportunities for others. And you know, as a pick, I believe he was a fifth round pick or somewhere around there.
1: Yeah.
0: He's a perfect example of a player that wasn't ready to come to the NHL. Now a little bit older and a little bit more physically capable, a little bit more mature. And I think that these types of players that the Edmonton Oilers sign, I will never, ever, ever say that that's a bad sign. These types of signings are 100% solid. And even if they don't ever make it, I'll say the same thing about Tomaszek. Like, those are the types of players. If they don't make it, that's still a great signing because you got to take chances, and it costs you nothing to sign these guys. But he skates hard, he plays hard. I think he's more of that catalyst type player from that end of the lineup. But somebody that you hope can add that element to your team and give you a little bit more depth.
2: Love it. Yeah. Shakunin take on Kitchener later tonight. What's your plan during a downtime there in Kelowna, if you have any? I know you're a very busy man. You do a lot of work. You're doing these hits. But you kicking up Main Street or anything, doing anything fun down in Kelowna?
0: The days were a little bit busy. I mean, the games are at night. I did bring my golf clubs.
2: Okay.
0: And Owe and Frankie and Laura, they've been golfing. They've been golfing early in the morning. Mm-hmm. So, you know, I've just been out riding a bike, you know, spending some time. We're going to go for a hike tomorrow and just trying to get outdoors. And, you know, I will get out on a kayak, you know.
1: And you'll be better than Dustin.
0: Well, I do kayak, Dave, it doesn't take much to be better than Dustin. I mean, all you got to really do is stay afloat, and you're already better than Dustin.
2: Dustin sign up for this hike? Or?
1: Yeah.
0: Not a chance.
1: No. No.
0: Not a chance. No. I mean, his hike is going up a flight of stairs.
2: All right, we'll leave it there. Hey, why not take a little time to carve him up a bit? Hey,
1: I so want it to be different.
2: I know,
1: Craig,
2: no,
1: you're
2: I know.
1: Nailing
2: yeah.
1: it.
2: Yeah,
1: nailing
2: no,
1: it.
2: No.
1: Yeah.
2: And he's learning a lot as well, which we like.
1: Yes.
2: Yeah. Welcome to our nightmare.
0: Here's the most amazing thing about Dustin. I see him the other night. We're here. We get in here. We're here. And I said, oh, it's going to be good. I said, next Tuesday, I said, we'll be together doing the show. He goes, no, I'm not doing the show. I said, what? He goes, no, I don't. I like, you know, Dave Jameson and Eric will do the show. I said, so you're telling me, like, I'm going to get up, I'm going to do the show like I always do, and you're not. He goes, no, I'm not going to do the show. I said, he's three floors below me, sleeping.
2: Yeah.
0: And it just tells you what he thinks of the show.
2: Yeah. No, he's done it on the road before, but clearly
1: This is fantastic. Craig, you've taken us behind the curtain. Thank you. Thank you.
0: I thought it would be really good for the two of us to be doing the show together for the Memorial Cup in Kelowna.
2: That'd be
0: but
2: nice.
0: Obviously he did not see that as anything significant. He won. I mean, did you see his little act last night when he's doing the Zen garden?
2: These play-by-play guys, Craig, they're a different breed, right? Like they need their downtime, a little me time, a little rest time.
0: You know what's funny? You know what they told him at the Zen garden?
1: Yes.
0: He had to lower his voice. He was talking too loudly.
1: I don't doubt it. Are you kidding me? It's a Zen garden. Yeah.
2: Thanks, Craig. Enjoy the rest of the tournament, man.
1: You're the best.
0: Thanks, yeah.
2: TSN's Craig Button for GS Construction. 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He took us back.
1: Tell me the Zen garden thing.
2: Him and a Zen garden don't mix. Like him and a lot of things don't mix. But I do like when he goes out on these adventures, and whether it's the CFL duties as well, going to other places, and you know, experience going out with the CFL and TSN team, and you know, maybe they go to a place that serves different food or maybe different drink or whatever. But he's got to stay right down the fairway, and you know, like
1: yes,
2: even the kayaking. I'm sure he was. I mean, I told you about the trip to Mexico and everything going on there geopolitically during the time.
1: There was some unrest.
2: He was ready to go back. I mean, it's kind of cute.
1: Well, yeah, on a level.
2: Somewhat disappointing, but I'm glad Craig is finding out kind of on the fly.
1: But again, take me to the Zen Garden. Like where they found a Zen Garden in Kelowna, and I'm guessing there are a few in the Okanagan.
2: I don't know.
1: Okay.
2: I didn't. Did anybody,
1: probably
2: did you see this
1: TikTok?
2: Zen garden?
3: No, this is new to me.
2: Yeah. Like I assume, yeah. And if it was one of those things, he walks in there. And again, I don't know if he's Zen garden, you know.
1: Probably thought it was a player's name.
2: Yeah, right.
1: Zen garden.
2: Zen garden from Carpath.
1: He was drafted by Utah.
2: Like, we're not surprised listening to this, but I like how Craig is getting surprised on the fly here. But, yeah, that kayak thing must have really... Him getting in there must have been a struggle. In the suit. Life jacket, the whole bit.
3: I wish there was a video I could watch. I wish he was streaming right now, just as every day. His every movement in the Zen Garden, you know? This is real nice.
1: Talking too loudly in a Zen Garden.
3: Yeah.
1: Like, are you not picking up on the vibe when you arrive at the gate of the place?
3: God.
2: Vance Van Vandervan questions, is Zen Garden code for marijuana field?
1: No, this might just be a Zen Garden.
2: Could just be a Zen Garden. I was thinking one of those small ones where you have the little rake in the sand and you have a...
1: Bells tinkling, shuffling, no words being spoken.
2: No.
1: Got it?
2: Yeah, shaved heads.
1: You know, now is not the place to be updating your fantasy team.
2: Well...
1: You know, same day parlay.
2: Tam and the kids on the phone.
1: Fuck. Marshall, Muzz.
2: Yeah. Let's get in your Play Alberta early bird today. And Trevor is on a heater. We're going to ride with him here. He correctly guessed Lane Hudson to get a goal last night. And yep. He was proven correct. So NBA tonight. Mm-hmm. Spurs in OKC taking on the Thunder. That series tied at 2 games apiece. Thunder are -5 on the spread tonight. But let's go to the NHL
1: SGA
2: here.
1: SGA flopping all over the place, hey? Boy, he's taking some heat in some quarters.
2: Yeah, we don't want him anymore, hey?
1: No.
2: No, that's not a Canadian.
1: No.
2: Jamal Murray would never.
1: Jamal Murray would never.
2: What are you looking at, Trev, when it comes to the Western Conference Final tonight? Golden Knights 3 Cobb up on the Avalanche looking to complete the sweep.
3: Yeah, can they do it?
2: Are you going to go with an Avalanche?
3: I'm going to go with the Golden Knights.
2: Okay, yeah.
3: I think I've gone Avs a little bit lately. But I was thinking, man, when was the last time this guy scored? He actually scored last game, funny enough. But before that, he didn't score in his previous 9. So I'm going with a Wild Bill. William Karlsson.
2: Okay.
3: Goal tonight. Another goal. I think he's going to...
1: Big Bad Bill.
3: Yeah.
2: Big Bad Bill. Dorfeev's been hot. Hurdle's been unlocked with Tortorella. You got big
3: That's
2: game.
3: That's not bad,
2: big
3: actually. Game Mitch. Hurdle as well.
2: Big game Mitch.
3: Yeah.
2: These are big games. Mitch Marner shows up.
1: Yeah.
3: I want to try
1: Now
3: that.
1: We got a game. Mitch is here.
2: Mitch is here.
3: Don't be as chalky. But that I could see Marner having like 2 points. I think that's a safe bet tonight as well.
2: Yeah.
3: 2.5. Nah, 1.5. But that's I'm going with the Wild Bill.
2: Cool. Yeah, is anybody think Colorado survives tonight? 7802 and 899 99 99 or in the nasty chat?
3: I could see
1: heroic
3: it.
1: Performance
3: just to
1: by
3: lose
1: Nathan McKinnon
3: in game 5. Like, yeah, I think there's going to be a story, and the Habs fans are going to be like, "Oh, like there's a chance, like mm-hmm. we could still do this."
2: 5 is the most,
3: and then all of a sudden, a dose of reality kicks in game 5.
2: Yeah,
1: Button's comments on Wedgwood were
3: pretty spot on.
1: And a cautionary tale.
2: Yeah.
1: Because we get very excited about goaltenders like this.
2: During the regular season.
1: Oh, they found their solution.
2: Behind a strong team. Yeah. And then it comes to this and you're
1: you go,
2: left.
1: Okay, maybe there was a reason he was at this level for this long in his career.
2: The old lumberyard when it comes to Avalanche goaltending, right?
1: Yeah.
2: The whole the woods. 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We're going to get to a sports update here with YouTube Trev momentarily. On the way next, weekly confessions brought to you by Spectrum Rental. If you have any confessions, please get them in. Spectrum Rental has sent in theirs. A little lengthy, has to do with the Montreal Canadiens, but more on that to come. Mm-hmm. And fired up for Jimco Fireplaces before the hour is out. We're all going to be doing this together. We're all going to be taking a deep dive into the CFL season-long fantasy, which is now live up at CFL.ca. We're going to get in there. We're going to explore around. We're going to see what's going on. I'm anxious to see, like, again, they used basically our model from the Dunia. So I wonder.
1: Draft like a GM, win like a champion. That is the slogan.
2: Yeah, you could
1: draft like a GM, win like a champion.
2: You could win like a GM as well. GMs have won. Champions,
1: yes,
2: only win like you.
1: Duly noted.
2: You could draft like a champion.
1: Oh,
2: because I am a champion now, so yes. I will be drafting as a champion.
1: Taglines being what taglines are, but still,
2: it's within. Yeah, yeah.
1: Mm-hmm.
2: Draft like a blank, win like a blank.
1: Sure.
2: Fill it in. 780-218-9999 is the Paris Jewelers inbox. Still looking for a Royal Pizza text of the day, although Cal in the Park's got a real good one. Tony from BP thinks Ratu will score 20. Ha ha ha.
1: I wrote that down.
2: It's pretty good. I don't know what's going to beat it, but I mean, maybe a Dustin Nielsen Zen Garden type of text.
1: Are you kidding me? It's quiet in here. And then I wonder who ran out and said,
2: are you kidding me? That's it.
1: Yeah, that's
2: there
1: the
2: is.
1: One.
2: Yeah, yeah.
1: Please, sir.
2: Paul says Dusty sitting in a Zen garden doing a mock draft, being told to keep it down.
1: Yes.
2: Zen garden is a strange name for a chicken finger restaurant. Comes in from T-Mac. That's good. I like that one. Zen garden. They make the best tenders around, eh? Like, you've never had a better tender in all of Kelowna.
1: That'd be a great local television commercial.
2: Yeah.
1: See us today. Best fingers in town.
2: Paul Webster's Zen garden. And you go in there. And it's not a set menu. You can order anything. You can order Greek food. You can order chicken fingers. It's that full menu.
1: Give me that text again.
2: Zen Garden is a strange name for a chicken finger restaurant. That comes in from T-Mac.
3: Walks into a Zen Garden.
2: What is happening? Yeah. Dusty probably kicked out of the Zen Garden for trying to complete an in-person draft ranking of the people in the Zen Garden. So a lot of draft-related texts there.
1: Yeah.
2: All right, and a few confessions. Andrea from Calgary, we'll get to yours as well after the break. 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I saw Pauline roaming around in the nasty chat. Good to see you, Pauline, but she's got you locked and loaded for everything, all of your traffic needs this morning. 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Dave Jamieson in for Dustin Nielsen. Lieutenant Eric here with you as well. 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
18: Morning, guys. I'm seeing some volume delays across the capital region now. And if you are coming off the westbound lanes at the Yellowhead onto 97th Street, earlier reports of an issue through there. And it is busy on that exit. It's also busy northbound on 82nd Street with reports of an issue near 160th, 162nd Ave. And there may also be some emergency crews up on Manning Drive near 144th, so watch for them, I think, in those northbound lanes. Tonight's Lotto Max jackpot is $15 million, and there's more. 15 chances to win $100,000. 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

0: All right, 7:37, hour two of the Nielsen Show continues here on Edmonton Sports Talk. The Nielsen Show, as always, brought to you by Weiss Johnson. Check them out today. Any AC needs, repairs, maybe you're in the market for a new one. WJ Sports Talk is where you want to go for that. 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EST presented by Play Alberta. YouTube Trev's, kind of early bird play of the day. He's going Wild Bill Carlson with the goal. And Mitchie Marner, a couple of points, right? Probably a safe bet on that big game, Mitch, tonight. As the Golden Knights look to finish off the Avalanche in game four from Vegas. We are coming live from the Popeyes Louisiana Kitchen Studio. Ben Stelter month is still going on. You can get the Ben's Meal, three-piece tenders, fries, mac and cheese, sauce, and a pop for $14.99, or purchase the cup separately for $2.99, and a buck from every Ben's Meal or Collector's Cup sold goes directly to the Ben Stelter Foundation. We got Fired Up for Jemco Fireplaces coming up here in a matter of minutes. 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Join a team. I know we'll probably be doing something here at EST once Dusty does get back alongside. I know the Hangouts probably, I think they're creating a team with Jasmine and Belzy. So, I mean, this is the beauty of it. You can create teams either with friends or meet people, much like Yahoo Games back in the day. Just probably getting a chat room, right?
1: Yeah.
0: Something like that. But time right now. Now for confessions, weekly confessions. Oh, brought to you by Spectrum Rental, where they confess to believing the Montreal Canadiens look like a team that believes a little too much in the Immaculate Conception, trying to score miraculously without taking a shot. 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The auger-equipped mini track loader will miraculously turn a nightmare job into a lot of fun. That's Spectrum Rental. 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We do have a few confessions. We'll get to the ones in the room here, but... Atif always pops in the Paris Jewelers inbox right when I'm about to read something from somebody else, but he always just kind of gets in and dunks. He's got a knack for timing that guy.
1: He's a disruptor, but in a good way.
0: Yeah. Andrea from Calgary says, Andrea, I confess that I've been tuning in for some of the Memorial Cup solely because Dustin Nielsen is on the call. Yeah, I think he brings a lot of cachet to that, especially in this market. We tune in. Dustin could be doing a Tiddlywinks championship, and we would have a good viewership for that, given all of the fans here in Edmonton.
1: Beloved locally.
0: Yes.
1: It's fair to say.
0: Hot take, Kev. Confession, I only learned 2 days ago that the city in Florida with many sports pro teams is simply called Tampa. Why are all the teams called Tampa Bay? Like, that's the name of the bay, but not the city. It's just Tampa. Kind of blew my mind. Tampa.
1: Tampa, Florida.
0: The Tampa Bay Lightning, right? They're still called the Tampa
1: city
0: Bay Rays.
1: Is Tampa,
0: yeah.
1: And the region is Tampa Bay.
0: So people that live in and around the Bay, they want to include them as well. It's a big tent, right, for Tampa sports.
1: It's inclusive.
0: Yeah. Bring back the Tampa Bay Devil Rays, though. I'd like to have Devil Rays, not just
1: can't
0: Rays.
1: Can't do.
0: But why not? Is it a religious
1: devil
0: thing? Is that what it is? Yeah.
1: Well, there was some thought. It's been a number of years since they took devil out of the name, but there was negative connotations.
0: Okay. And Atif says, I have a confession. I hate Travis and Taylor. I hate them even more after game three of Cavs and Knicks. They showed Travis and Taylor 8 times during the broadcast. Travis the idiot was jugging a beer. Mm-hmm. Those two don't need to be on the broadcast every 30 seconds. I'm sick of it. You don't need to be on the show every 30 seconds either, Atif. I think we're all sick of it as well.
1: But to add a contrarian voice, or maybe a little perspective, I get it. It's exhausting. It's overdone. But that's what we do in this day and age. And this is verified numbers, that Taylor Swift's relationship with Travis Kelce and the number of times, you know, she was at Chiefs games and on the broadcast, wildly increased the number of young women tuning in, and the chance that they would see their hero.
0: I've learned doing this, Dave, that just because I don't like something, or even if I do like something, it doesn't mean everybody else may or may not.
1: Good. That's wisdom. That's hard-earned wisdom.
0: Oh, it was hard-earned. Still hard-earned.
1: Yeah.
0: I'm earning it every day. You got to go out there and work every day.
1: What you do for a living, you have to come on and have some sort of pronounced, like, I can't believe that they're doing that.
0: Yes, talk about things you wouldn't ordinarily care about. And
1: correct.
0: Also not talk about things that I strongly care about.
1: Manufactured outrage, brother.
0: Would you like to confess about anything today in your life?
1: I'm going to pass until 2. Come back to me.
0: Yeah.
1: Come back,
0: Trev,
1: to me.
0: What do you got for confession
1: I'm
0: today?
1: I'm pondering.
0: What's on your shoulders? What have you been carrying around?
2: Yeah, carrying around something for the last few days.
1: Mm-hmm.
2: Not going to lie.
1: Okay.
2: I want to know what the nasties have to say about
0: well,
2: this.
0: Well, Bill,
2: so, yeah. Chime in.
1: Unburden yourself.
2: But I kind of felt bad, but then I was like, no, I think you're in the right here, Trev. Like, don't be so hard on yourself. But I was in the drive-thru, and the person in front of me paid for my drink.
0: And in the morning?
2: This was after work.
0: Okay.
2: And I was like, oh, wow, that's so amazing. And they were like, yeah, they were really nice. They want to start a chain, so let's keep this going.
1: Sure.
2: And I'm like, cool, I'm all for it. I ordered coffee, just $2. So they paid for my $2 drink.
0: It's a Russian roulette game, man. You don't know what you're getting.
2: And then she like looks at me. She's like, ooh. And I'm like, what do you mean, ooh? She's like, the van behind you, it was a van. I guess they're taking out...
0: Work van.
2: Yeah, like, yeah. The kids are in there. It's a quick lunch. It was right around $20. They're like, would you like to pay this?
1: Play the game, Trev.
2: And I was like, no, I really don't want to pay for... Like, I'm sorry, like, but it's not really... I'm okay with starting to chain, like...
1: Could you pay for half? What's the etiquette on that? Like, if you said, hey, I'm not flush.
0: Give me a drink. Knock a drink off there. I'll take care a drink or something.
2: Yeah, and then she's just like, well, would you want to take the $2 in coffee that you were going to pay and just throw it on that? Mm-hmm. And then I was like, I don't know. I feel like if you're going to do it, you have to really commit to it. So I said no to that as well. I was like, I don't know. She that kind of looks silly. Because I feel like they'd be like, oh my gosh, this guy only paid for a drink. Like, are you kidding me? So then I was like, I think paying for nothing is better than paying for one thing. So I was just like, nope. So then I just totally did not... continue this chain, and it broke after one. But I feel like if a lot of people were in my shoes, like, what would you do? I feel like that was the common sense.
0: I'm not buying a family a meal.
2: Yeah, right?
0: I would have time, though, to say, okay, I'll chip in a buck or two, whichever, like, you know.
1: But then you're into, you're bargaining, you're horse trading, right at the drive-thru, which, would seem a little awkward, wouldn't it?
0: Yeah, I think this whole chain thing really only works, like, in the morning commute.
2: Yeah, I agree.
0: Most people, I would say, like 80% of people just go in. What really, you're going through
1: the whole pay it forward thing, right?
0: Yeah. Okay. But when you go in the morning, usually people are just getting coffee. What I can't stand is the guy that, you know, five breakfast sandwiches. Well, maybe just go in at that point. People are using the drive through for a quick coffee.
2: Yeah.
0: Like, you just, coffee's out the window. It should be no food allowed between the hours of, you know, 5 a.m. to 9 or something like that.
1: Right.
0: Go in and get the food.
2: I agree.
0: You can wait a little while in there. But I think that whole paying it forward really just is the coffee. It's strictly to drinks. You can't be buying food.
2: Okay. Amen. So yeah, that's my confession. But a lot of people got my back. So thank you.
0: Got your back.
2: I was really bothered.
1: Rashad does.
2: A few days. I was like, man, you should have paid it forward. You should have broke the chain. But that's okay.
0: Well, Jasmine says start it again today.
2: I can do that. Just check. What's the person behind me?
0: But again, I would do this like in the morning, because you stop in the morning for your morning coffee.
2: Yeah.
0: That's when I would.
2: Yeah, that's the play. I agree.
0: Because I don't know. And this is like, and I got beef now, but you can't, if in the morning, people just want to get to work. You're driving to work and you want a coffee. Keep it quick. Keep it moving. Keep it going. Don't sit there and say, oh, yeah. You know, can you whip me up one of those specialty things, and then I'll get a roast beef dinner with
1: you. Gotta hit that drive-thru solid in the knowledge of your choice. Speak clearly and get going.
0: But just keep it to a drink.
1: Now is not the time to go off menu.
0: No. And if you want to, you go in and walk around, you can hum-dum and do all that in there and strike
1: the
0: conversation.
1: Not in the drive-thru.
0: Not in the drive-thru.
1: Yeah.
0: That's the point of the drive-thru, I think, anyway.
1: I'll confess, first year out of high school, young guys drinking, body passed out.
0: Okay.
1: We thought, what are we going to do to this dude, Mark Hanna?
0: Mark Hanna.
1: Mark Hanna. Redhead. Uh-oh. Good dude. Whoa. Very successful now. Then. Already. Like, he was one of those guys out of high school, knew what he wanted to do, and was already off, like, working in a bank, you know, at 17 or 18. Passes out. And that, And I got a tube of toothpaste and painted a toothpaste beard on him. Left.
0: A full beard.
1: Oh, yeah. He woke up the next day. Clearly, it's hardened. Mm-hmm. and it's difficult to get off, and he is some kind of upset. And I said someone else did it. I don't know what you're talking about.
0: Did he already have a beard?
1: No.
0: So he's clean shaven.
1: Well, we're young.
0: Yeah. Well, maybe he was one of those guys. You know, yeah, yeah.
1: No.
0: Natural hairy.
1: Always felt like that wasn't. I should have stepped up and said, hey, Mark, yeah, I did it. And I, too, was under the influence.
0: So he went through life not
1: knowing.
0: He
1: was upset.
0: Maybe you place a call today.
1: Well, no, I'm good. I don't even know if he's still with us. One of those, you know. Just move smoothly on.
0: Yeah, no harm, no foul.
2: That's a good confession.
0: Yeah, it's
1: childish pranks.
0: Childish pranks, yeah.
2: Those are good. That's a good one, Chima.
0: Well, let's get fired up right now. That was Confessions for Spectrum Rental. 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Just some breaking news here. Dave Naylor from CFL and TSN. The Hamilton Tiger Cats have signed wide receiver Kenny Lawler to a new three-year, $1 million contract, making it the biggest receiver deal in CFL history, aside from the 91 Rocket Ishmael contract for personal services. Lawler, 31, led the league 16.8 yards per catch last season, was second in total yardage with 1,443. So Lawler getting the bag, 3 years, $1 million on a new deal. Highest paid receiver, so congratulations to him. 3 years, $1 million for Kenny Lawler. But we are fired up this morning, not just about the Lawler deal, Dave.
1: No.
0: But CFL.ca is where you can go. Season-long fantasy is now live, and I'm getting right into this.
1: So I'm going to click on draft my team.
0: That's what I'm doing, that banner right at the top. Draft your team. I've clicked on it. Now it's fantasy for the score bet. It says create or join a league and start your journey to becoming a champion. Draft live, go head-to-head. So I'm going to...
1: Are we creating a league?
0: I'm going to join an open one, just for S's and giggles right now. Now I have to have an email address. Email address, edmontonhearthstone.com. Maybe I should have
1: cleared it a little.
0: Don't have an account, sign up. So you got to sign up for an account. So anyways, you sign up for an account, sign into CFL ID. You need an email. You confirm a password, your name. You agree to a few terms. You confirm and you sign in. Now, Belineski, where are you in the nasty chat? You are in there. You had some things that you wanted to say in terms of being a commissioner and that you couldn't delete things. I really don't care. To me, the beauty of this is it's season long and it's not weekly. They've gone away from the monetary values, which I didn't really care for anyways. I know the good thing about weekly was you did get to play nationwide, and there was a bit of a standings, keeping track of that, and that's all fine and fun. But I'll just tell you what I know from doing the season long, and again, CFL...
1: You're a hardened veteran.
0: Well, they've reached out to us. They basically used our guts and bones from what we've done in the Dunya.
1: Mm-hmm.
0: But it's great. Our draft goes June 3rd. I still have to select a location, or Birmingham Barracudas need to select a location.
1: Yeah.
0: Thinking maybe Refinery Grill here on the West End. They do take care of you. Good food, great chicken tenders. So you meet up, you do the draft. Draft is always good. Scott McCord usually drafts somebody either deceased or not in the league.
1: Okay, which
0: is
1: that's been done in real life.
0: Good for
1: CFL.
0: A laugh, yeah. But anyways, you've got the waiver wire. You've got your
1: How many of you guys actually read the terms and conditions?
0: Are you? Would you like to read them aloud?
1: No, I'm just clicking the box.
0: Okay, well,
1: okay, keep going.
0: Yeah, let me know when you've confirmed.
1: Just
0: signed in. Okay. But you got your Canadians, you got your waiver wire and all that stuff. I do hope the waiver wire is kind of like we do it and live every week and such as those. But I think you can either start 4 or 6-person leagues, which is great. The 4 leaves a lot of meat on the waiver wire. 6, you're running a little thin there as well.
1: Mm-hmm.
0: But again, sign up today. Either start, Nasty is listening and watching. Get a few people together. Here's Belineski. Yeah, commissioners can't change settings or delete a league with issues during setup. Okay, well, you just start a new one then. No big deal. If you want to leave an existing one on there that you can't use, that's fine. You can't change your draft date and or time after it's set up. Well, okay, but get your information straight, I guess, before you confirm hard in for a date or time. Once it's set up, that's what you're stuck with. Well, okay, it's not the end of the world. Draft order is completely random. You can't assign it. Okay, so it's not based on like who joins, or you can't. Well, again, going off NFL draft, I mean, they've kind of, they're a lot more ways down the road than we are here with the CFL season long. So they have a lot of options with their draft.
1: So I have a question. When I think back to fantasy football and its, you know, origin story, NFL's explosion in popularity was driven by many things, but a significant part of that explosion was fantasy football.
0: NFL
1: correct?
0: Films was, to me, and again, well, CFL films needed to happen 10 weeks ago.
1: There were a bunch of things converging on the National Football League, and you know,
0: the football fan was a fan, the hardened football fan. This brought in,
1: but
0: this brought in the
1: really kicked down the door for it to be something that you didn't have to worry about the X's and O's. You could just kind of build your own team.
0: It brought in the wives, Dave. It brought in the kids.
1: However,
0: it brought
1: you want
0: in,
1: to phrase it.
0: Brought, no, no, but I mean, people who would not normally tune into an NFL game of pick your two teams. But you would have so-and-so on your roster. You would follow them. You would, I mean, even

0: And I'm sitting there and these two young bucks walk in and they're talking about like their fantasy hockey teams, which, you know, again, had no, were out of the hockey season, but they were still talking about it. So I was just like, well, you have a sport going on right now where you could play fantasy and have some stuff on the line. And even if you're doing it through CFL.ca, and I mean, you could do it through CFL.ca, set up your league and have your own stipulations in terms of prizing, punishment, whatever you want to call it. I know the punishment is wildly popular. Sometimes it's not about even who wins, it's who loses and has to spend the night in Denny's. Big Uke, I think, is somebody, is you or a friend or something like that. But it's the punishments that, that make, even somebody who's playing CFL Fantasy in Edmonton, they took out a, one of those signs that you have on the, at a business, right? Those, not a billboard, but the ground signed. And they took an advertisement saying, I'm the biggest loser. I'm an idiot. I don't know what I'm doing when it comes to CFL fantasy. My name is, you know, Jack Johnson, and here I am. So everybody likes, you know, beating on the loser. Everybody likes winning. Mm-hmm. I mean, I would have had to go through a lot of, we don't have losing punishments in our league, thank God.
1: But the overriding goal of this, creating this, I mean, it's late. We've talked about this many times. You've had Stuart Johnson on the show and
0: better late than
1: about
0: ever.
1: This.
0: Yeah.
1: Yes. Okay. So they're here now. The intended effect of this is to build new fans, a deeper relationship with the league, correct?
0: Yeah, the CFL hardos, I mean, they'll get into this and they'll love this probably and all those things aside. But I'm looking at a guy across from me here in YouTube, Trev, who, you know, the CFL. Jasmine, for instance, I think she's kind of, you know, getting excited with this. It's fantasy. And I think Jasmine as well deals in a lot of fantasy. She's talking NFL. She's talking players during the season that maybe otherwise are in a different, you know, universe she wouldn't be so much if we were just talking about the football. And Jasmine, no offense, I'm just saying fantasy has probably brought you closer to the game and certain players you would never know about. Which
1: you
0: is
1: have
0: good.
1: Player X on your team, but you don't care about the Miami Dolphins in and of itself, but you care about that
0: you're
1: player
0: watching
1: because
0: them now.
1: They're on your team.
0: They're on your team.
1: Yep,
0: and again, if there's money on the line, again, or whatever, however you set up your league and run it, their CFL.ca is providing you the bones and the platform to do it.
1: Get after
0: because,
1: it,
0: again,
1: CFL.
0: It's not easy. Matt Iwanek's been doing it. Pencil and paper, spreadsheets. Mm-hmm. I mean,
1: it's how it all started, man. It's how Bill James started.
0: Very thankful that he's the commish because it is a thankless endeavor on his part, but it's nice to see. And I think we've done a good job, and that's why kind of the CFL's reached out and used this guideline here. And hopefully, again, I'm going to kind of get more into it and explore the bones of this whole thing, but hopefully it's pretty close to what we've done. But YouTube Trev, I mean, you're going to be, whether it's in office here, or with friends, or with listeners, or maybe just joining a public league to get your feet wet.
2: Yeah, absolutely. I know Benny, Zach, and I were already kind of talking about this.
0: Three of you should get... I like this. That'd and find good. A fourth. I don't know who that would be.
2: Yeah, so we need to figure out a
0: maybe
2: fourth.
0: Open it up to one nasty. You can have a sweepstakes.
2: We could absolutely do that. But, I think you guys covered it very well there. It already... You know, for me, like with fantasy and hockey, like I knew a lot, but it was just fantasy. It was when I started doing it, it gave me a new reason to watch hockey and to watch players and to watch teams that I hadn't before. So looking forward to doing that with the CFL and obviously educate myself as well. Be able to talk some more shop with you guys would be fun too.
0: Trev Lindy says, I need a CFL Fantasy League pick me, so he already wants to join. I would suggest that the three of you young bucks get a nasty
2: absolutely.
0: In with you.
2: The
0: I don't know who it is, and I don't know how you would go about
1: and
0: doing
1: the future of the CFL.
2: Yes. That'd be.
0: Chris S. says, we'll be launching leagues on the EST Discord. If you are part of the EST Discord, look out for that from Chris S. So that'll be good.
1: Should I go there to the EST Discord?
2: You should.
1: What's that?
2: Oh, it's awesome.
1: Terrain-like.
0: Well, it's like the off-air. Chat. Yeah, it's like the constantly... It never sleeps.
2: Yeah, it's pretty cool. It's like the ongoing... It's 24/7 nasty chat, JMO.
0: Triple P says, I fully agree. Betting and fantasy is huge for growing the CFL. As with everything else, it will be compared to the NFL. Betting and fantasy has to run flawlessly to bring over the NFL fans. If there's glitches or lesser product people willing to continue using it, they're on the edge chalking up to just... And that's the thing. And I said this from the start. The CFL does have to get this right. Now, to say that there won't... There are bugs with things that does happen. However, if there is something, I would hope that it's dealt with in a fashion that's clear and concise and
1: but
0: doesn't leave any sort of headache.
1: Season-long glitches.
0: You got to get on top of it.
1: It goes to credibility.
0: Yeah. It can't be Dennis in the rack room watching over all this and
1: pulling plugs and
0: the Godfather says one huge benefit the NFL has over the CFL.

0: NFL is that they can hide their bad games or matchups on a Sunday morning schedule. Agreed.
1: Sure.
0: They have lots of dud games, but those games don't get national TV games. CFL gets dragged because their bad games are national broadcasts, and people latch onto them. NFL has just as many bad games in a season. And that goes into NFL fantasy as well. You are watching
1: a game in London.
0: Well, but you are watching a lot of more of those bad games.
1: Of course you are.
0: If you're a fantasy owner, because you are watching Browns and the Dolphins on a Sunday at 11, I would rather just sit and stare at my wall than maybe a game.
1: Go
0: like
1: to
0: that.
1: A Zen garden with Dustin.
0: I'd do that as
1: Talk
0: well.
1: Talk loudly.
0: Krager says, I missed the name of the website you are using, LTE. Can you please forget? It's simple. CFL.ca. It's CFL is doing the league. It's not from TSN or anything like that. CFL.ca is where you can go. Fantasy season long is now live. There's a big banner. You can't miss it. Right at CFL.ca, draft your team. You create an account, obviously, first. You go through all that, agreeing to the terms and everything. But after that, you're in. Find some friends, find some fellow fans, or just join a public league.
1: You know, if the new commissioner, now into year two, had not done any of the changes, and I'm not, you know, as I've said on this show and others, I'm intrigued by what might be coming, what the league might look like. If they'd done nothing of in that area and just done fantasy, that would be an important move for the commissioner.
0: It would have lessened the chirping behind the scenes of people and traditionalists who don't like change, which, again, we're not, this isn't a debate on the rules and everything
1: We've
0: like
1: that,
0: what you're for, what you haven't. Yeah. I mean, everybody comes out, everybody has their own opinions. But yeah, this was the one that we said, I think everybody, I don't think anybody's against season-long fantasy. This is the one that everybody would say, yes, this is something good. This is something.
1: We are aligned on this.
0: Yes, let's go move forward with it. So, right.
1: Good for business, we hope. Well, we think.
0: Okay, a few other texts here on that. But your thoughts on CFL. Again, if you are joining a league, let us know. If you want to join YouTube Trev's League alongside Benny and Zach here from EST. Horseye says, draft like Bowman and lose like a bunch of losers. Bowman's drafting has not been, I mean, it's, right? Like, he's done a... I get what Horseye is saying here, but...
2: Yeah. Something to write home about, that's for sure.
0: He's trying to get that Royal Pizza text of the day, you sneaky Horseye. We always have a way with words. So let us know if you're going to get in here. Fantasy is going to replace the real thing. No, we are living in a fantasy world. Reality football.
1: Sure
0: nobody
1: are.
0: Cares about reality football anymore. Nobody. One guy said he.
1: That line you just dropped there is truer than I think you know. The real football gets in the way of my fantasy, you know?
0: No, totally. Here it is. Trev Lindy again. He goes, I never watched NFL before joining a fantasy league. Picked Giovanni Bernard that year, followed him, won the league, and became a Bengals fan for life. He became a Bengals fan because he had a horse on that team, won in the league, and now he's... I love the Bengals.
1: And the helmets are cool.
0: Well, sure, yeah, but...
1: But that's how it works.
0: No, it's the same with betting.
1: You know?
0: We saw what FanDuel did the other night to...
1: Party of
0: face,
1: tragedy.
0: Right?
1: You know?
0: Hey, but we're there, Dave. Just immerse yourself in it.
1: Yes. Bet,
0: sports betting and fantasy. That's where it's at. Right now, we need somebody for kind of easy trivia. I know a few people are already chiming in. 780-218-9999. If you want to play trivia, please text the Paris Jewelers inbox. 780-218-9999. Trev will pick a lucky... Trev will pick a lucky texter.
1: That number means a lot in this town.
0: Hey, you'll be playing for Mr. Mike's. A $25 gift card to Mr. Mike's is up for grabs. And, of course, a Club Beat Loop remix from the vault as well you'll be unlocking. So text in. Trev will pick a lucky texter, and you'll be playing trivia next. Three questions too many on the way for the great staff at Park Mazda. If you have any questions, feel free to get those in. As I've always mentioned, specifically, if you have any for Dave or Trev specifically myself. I mean, it doesn't need to be for the whole crew here collectively. But get those in as well, either via the Nasty Chat or the Paris Jewelers inbox. ESPN's Greg Wyshynski still to come, and the wrap for William Huff. 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
15: Hey, good morning. You'll find volume delays out there, of course. There's a collision 23rd Avenue, 91st Street, I believe. We're also seeing a tow truck on scene northbound over on the West Henday near Stony Plain Road and some delays. And if you are traveling up on the north end on 82nd Street, reports of a collision causing some northbound delays near about 160th Ave. Today only at Save-On Foods, get fresh raspberries, USA or Mexico grown, 170 grams. 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With 95.7 Cruise FM traffic, I'm Pauline Higgins.
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Long live the morning here. Little Reklaw's playing in here. It is hour three of the Nielsen Show, live from the Popeyes Louisiana Kitchen Studio. Check them out today. Get a Ben Stelter cup, $2.99 proceeds of the cup and the meal, Ben's meal. Of course, you can get that right now, $14.99, three-piece tenders, fries, mac and cheese, sauce, and a pop.

0: A buck from each will go to the Ben Snelter Foundation. So head out to Popeyes today. Dave Jamieson in for Dust Nielsen, who's got the call at the Memorial Cup down in Kelowna. Lieutenant Eric and YouTube Trev with you is here as well. He'll be getting somebody from the Paris Jewelers inbox, 780-218-9999, to play a little kind of easy trivia coming up in a matter of seconds for Mr. Mike's. Three questions too many on the way as well. I know we got a good one in here from, who was it here? Somebody, and I'm going to find the name, was looking for fun CFL fantasy team names.
1: Oh,
0: now, the Dunia, we just do defunct American franchises. Yeah. So Memphis Mad Dogs, Birmingham Barracudas, San Antonio Texans.
1: Who else you got in there?
0: Well, nobody's picking Baltimore.
1: CFLers or Stallions?
0: Scott relocated from Vegas to Shreveport. He's the Pirates.
1: Right.
0: Maddie's the Gold Miners, Sacramento. David Archer. Right. And Texans and Barracudas. I relocated from Memphis to Birmingham. Moved in the middle of the night. The moving trucks came in the middle of the night. Nobody knew. And then
1: Shantae Peoples. Was he a Cuda?
0: Shantae Peoples.
1: Eddie Davis.
0: I got that Eddie Davis kit.
1: He's got Eddie Davis eyes.
0: Yeah. I think even Reggie was on that team for a bit. Reggie's. He had a cup of coffee with the Cudas.
1: Yeah.
0: Tough
1: to crack that lineup.
0: What would be a good funny CFL fantasy team name as opposed to just boring American defunct franchises? Get those in, 780-218-9999, and maybe we'll use one of those for three questions. Too many. ESPN's Greg Wyshynski on the way in the wrap for William Huff. Who's playing trivia today, Trev?
1: Not quite there.
0: So we'll get somebody for kind of easy trivia coming up.
1: When I take control, we'll roll out of this and right into open line. So we'll have a full phone board we can get
0: when you host with Tom Gazzola.
1: Yes.
0: You host alongside Tom Gazzola. He'll be your co-host, right?
1: Correct.
0: That's coming up next Tuesday, I do believe.
1: I think so. Hello.
0: Hello, indeed. Hello, you're on the air.
1: Yes.
0: First
1: on
0: time.
1: Your mind.
0: I want you guys to open the phones real bad. I'd like to open the phones, but I can't.
1: Okay.
0: Dustin Nielsen does tweet at me 2 minutes ago. Yahoo Sports had this tweet, and you mentioned this before we hit it.
1: Yep.
0: Carlos Martinez bonked one off Jose Canseco's head in one of baseball's most memorable bloopers 33 years ago today. Doink over the wall.
1: Yep. And then Jose looking around, where's the ball? And everyone laughing. And
0: where do you think it went? Like, nobody, like, if you, like, you're out there in the, there's not a lot of places for it to hide. It either goes over, like, you think it bounced up into the,
1: Hey, we didn't have Jose in the lineup for his smarts.
0: Jose Canseco, I always like going to his Twitter, at Jose Canseco. He's got a YouTube video. It's somebody looking to save their lamp business. Oh, he tweeted out Happy Mother's Day. I'm going to give that a retweet here.
1: Okay.
0: He's got his, contact my twin brother, he says, Ozzy, for all your realty needs in Las Vegas. Ozzy Canseco.
1: Ozzy's moving some homes.
0: The Damon Bunting of Sin City, I think is what they call it.
1: Like it.
0: Okay, Trev, who do we got in line here?
2: Yeah, we are all good to go with Jim Ghostkeeper.
0: Jim Ghostkeeper, how you doing, man? Have you played trivia before?
1: Jimmy.
3: I have.
0: Okay, perfect. So you know how we do. You need 3 out of 5. You are playing for Mr. Mike's as well. A gift card, $25 to Mr. Mike's. You eat, you earn, get points for every dollar you spend. 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Mr. Mike's, eat locally, enjoy casually. You need 3 out of 5. We'll start the ticker after Dave reads the first question. Good luck, my man.
1: Does Carolina lead Montreal 2-1 in the East Final?
3: Yes.
1: Is Vegas up 3-0 over Colorado?
3: Yes.
1: Did the Oilers sign Aku Ratu?
3: Yes.
1: Are the New York Knicks an NBA team?
3: Yes.
1: Did Dustin Nielsen visit a Zen garden in Kelowna and speak too loudly?
3: Yes.
4: That's what a stop when you get.
5: Law school's for people who are boring and ugly and serious.
6: Ooh, sounds about fun.
7: That's what you do. That's a yes.

This is a high deep drive to right. Shoe looking up. This

0: Hello there. Hello there. John McCulloch here.
1: Once too often to the well.
0: Current pinhead. Hello there. Hello there. Dutch Pinball Museum. Dutch, it sounds amazing.
2: Anton Sleeperschip.

0: Kudos to Jim for unlocking a Club Igloo remix from the vault. He's off to Mr. Mike's 5 out of 5. The streak.
1: Yeah, what are we at now?
0: Close to 100.
2: Let's just say 51, 52.
0: When he gets back, we'll say 75.
2: Okay. Let's see.
0: You won't know any different.
2: I think
1: there really should be a clicker, shouldn't there?
2: There should be. That would help.
0: If we were smart. Or we could just kind of notch it into the wall, like in prison. You know, you could.
2: That's not bad.
1: Landlord.
0: Ah.
1: May not want to.
0: We'll deal with that later. Keep the DD, right?
1: Yeah, exactly.
0: You don't need it.
1: It's on us.
0: Yeah, it's on us. Dave Jameson in for Dustin Nielsen, who's at the Memorial Cup. Rumors maybe joining the show tomorrow morning, perhaps.
1: What?
0: Well, you know, if Craig can wake up and do his hit today, then Dustin should be able to answer the call, right?
1: I get the golf in Kelowna. It's one of the best places in the country to do it. But how about organizing the TSN hike? Like, everyone meet in the lobby.
0: Yeah. Oh, dog's 20 minutes late. They're waiting for, like, he gets dropped off mid-hike. Like, he's kind of joins them. They heli him in. It's quite an eclectic group they got out there, eh?
1: Oh, I bet it is.
0: Laura Dykin's got her little pack of granola bars. And
1: yeah, super into it.
0: Oh, too much so. Yeah. Like, she's really into it.
1: Thinks it's Machu Picchu.
0: ESPN's Greg Wyshynski on the way at 8:30, and the wrap for William Huff still to come in hour three. 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Social media, guys, where can people follow you on social media? Dave, come on.
1: Dave Jameson.
0: At the Dave Jameson. And that's on Twitter, the X.
1: Sure it is.
0: Yeah? Now, have you been tweeting lately?
1: No, not really.
0: You've just been liking a lot
1: of stuff. I love identifying old goaltenders.
0: And California Seals.
1: Who is this goaltender? I'm like, Bob Sauve.
0: Eat it.
2: I like that you do that.
1: Andy Brown. Yeah. Take that. That's early good. 70s tender. I love that stuff.
0: Trev, where can people follow you on social media? All the platforms, please.
2: YouTube _ Trev on Twitter and Instagram. That's it.
1: And didn't you rip on Kucherov?
2: Didn't you
1: do a video showing him to be deficient in a whole bunch of areas of his game?
2: Efficient. Yeah.
1: Couldn't remember if you were a Kucherov hater.
2: Oh, no. Big Kucherov.
1: Imagine finding flaw in his game. God, I can't stand that Kucherov. He's so good.
2: He's weak.
1: Yeah.
2: He's
1: not hard on the puck.
2: He's not clutch.
1: Not committed.
2: Yeah. And he's a winner.
1: Yeah.
0: Okay, let's get into this question here. And this came in, I can't remember who texted. I will find this, though, and try to give you credit. CFL fantasy team name. If you're starting a team, when you're starting a team, either later today or in the next couple of days, what are you naming your team? The Godfather says Ottawa Rod Blacks is my team.
1: Oh, geez, very good. Solid.
0: And Rod Blacks, all caps. Because you have to, yeah, right? Like Ottawa Rod Blacks.
1: Yes.
0: Paper Cut says Four Down Stew is my team name.
1: Mm-hmm.
0: You Got Me Al Louette from Rory Not McIlroy.
1: Cute.
0: That's what he's going with.
1: Yeah.
0: Cavis Reed's uncle. That comes in from Colton. So what would your team name be? I know you had one off here.
1: Tillman's Titans, to honor one of the greatest general managers in CFL history.
0: And great on the panel as well.
1: Oh, terrific.
0: Back in the
1: along
0: day.
1: With Marty York.
0: Marty York.
1: I'm hearing Don Matthews is out.
0: He was a staunch defender of Katie Williams and Lamar McGriggs back in the day. He had their back.
1: Yes, he did.
0: Yeah.
1: Yes, he did. That was a hell of a panel. Les Brown.
0: Sure.
1: People like that.
0: The CBC panel, though, was always great because there was about 26 people on it. They had the long table. Greg Frears. Friedman got his start.
1: Yes, he did.
0: CFL insider.
1: Elliot Friedman. I may have told this story on the air. Maybe with you, maybe not. Elliot used to do sidelines. And one night at Commonwealth Stadium, someone yells at me in the press box, "Hey, what's going on with the TV guy?" One of our football ops people. I look out and Elliot is crossing the field on a timeout because he doesn't want to walk around from the visitor sideline to our bench.
0: Okay. But the width of the CFL field is almost the same distance.
1: It's a hike.
0: Yeah.
1: And he just came right across. I had to go down and go, "Hey, Elliot, you got a minute?
0: Take the gator."
1: Yeah. If you need, we'll have someone walk you around. Don't cut across the field. Not a good look,
0: my
1: friend.
0: You don't cross the white line.
1: No.
0: We know this from street. Like, once you cross that, you're fair game.
1: Strap up.
0: Hats and harnesses.
1: Yes,
0: David
1: indeed.
0: Benefield, also part of those.
1: Yes.
0: They had them all.
1: Mm-hmm.
0: They had them all. Trev, what would your team? Now, again.
2: Just thinking about it.
0: Yeah. So.
2: This is something I take seriously, my names for my fantasy
0: team.
2: Yeah,
0: sure,
2: so this, I won't be able to come up with something right now. This will be like a day's thing for me.
0: You got to do a little research.
1: Something for you.
2: Yeah. I like the puns, though. So it's probably going to be. Like a double entendre. I like
0: something
2: the puns.
0: Punny.
2: I like puns.
0: Maybe from the Elks as well, since this is the team. This is local. Yeah,
1: I could get some offensive ones that maybe we can't share on air.
0: Those are the good ones we won't be able to share on air.
2: That's what I like. I like those ones.
0: But if you can dress them up in a way,
2: share it. But this is something very seriously for me.
0: My good pal Ryan Meyer from Whale and the Wolf has sent me the one that we can't read on air there, but. Cam Moon also texting my personal phone.
1: Oh,
0: you're the best. I don't know if that's what he's calling his name. CFL team name, you're the best. That'd be a hell of a flex. So we'll give you time on this tomorrow.
2: Yes. Okay, I can do that.
0: A little homework. Gus, question two. Hey, Dave, it's Gus. So this is for you, Dave.
1: Yes.
0: Listen up. Do you remember a quarterback that was with the Esks? Not sure he stuck around long, named Cable Davis.
1: Yes. Hang on a minute. The name is certainly familiar. When was Cable Davis here? Do we have... See, sometimes guys come through training camps and it won't show on their, IMDb.
0: Yeah.
1: Right? And so, someone will say, hey, I was with the Eskimos in year X. And you go...
0: Were you?
1: Well, let me just check here. You're not on the all-time roster, brother. Southern Mississippi.
0: Yep.
1: Trying to think when he would have. I'll rack my brain. I don't think, and I don't believe I ever saw the field in a regular season game.
0: No, and that's the thing. All he's got here is Southern Miss stats.
1: Yeah.
0: Quarterback.
1: Might have come in for camp.
0: Yeah, not like huge numbers or anything, so. But that's a pull. We're expecting a Cable
1: Kahari Davis.
0: Davis
1: as an Eskimo.
0: Okay.
1: We had him for a minute.
0: Question number three, what sport that currently doesn't tickle your viewing fancy would if fantasy was involved?
1: What sport am I not watching now that I might get engaged with if there was fantasy? I mean, is there not fantasy something around pretty much any sport?
0: You can play baseball rotisserie, Low Tides Rotisserie League, in which he got Jay Riemenschneider, phoned him.
1: And he cut down a tree.
0: And then he cut down a tree. One of the best stories I've ever heard in my life.
1: Yeah.
0: So there's always fantasy baseball. Obviously NFL, NHL, CFL now. I'm going to go, and we haven't had an update yet, tennis.
1: That's an individual sport. I guess there must be fantasy golf.
0: But you could probably, because that would be interesting. You could pick like a collection of players and you could either do it week by week.
1: Oh, and you could build out a roster.
0: Yeah. Or you go for major tournaments. Maybe you could do like a golf, like US Open or golf or tennis, US Open. And then you'd pick like.
1: Let me ponder that. Because that would be my go-to.
0: Because to me, I like tennis, and as you mentioned, it's nice to have on. You put it on, but I'm not like...
1: No, you're not.
0: Or a match of two unranked, but that would... I'd be like, okay, my guy or gal is up. I'm going to
1: strap in for this. Yes.
0: All the sets. All the games. So for me, it'd be tennis.
1: And follow them through the draw, as you would expect to do. Yeah.
0: Soccer does do fantasy as well. Premier League, Bundesliga, like any of the domestic leagues... Out in Europe, maybe a Canadian Premier League fantasy would get people.
1: See, that would be something.
0: Give Edmonton a team.
1: Yeah, is that one of the intended effects or after effects of having the World Cup in Canada?
0: The fact that we don't have a CPL
1: will
0: team
1: then
0: is just
1: launch soccer into the next level. Is that not one of the things we hope happens?
0: Trying. Bronco Nick for his CFL fantasy team spiking the bell because Kerwin Bell when he spiked it into his balls. Spiking the bell. I like that. That's a good one. I really like that one.
1: That is a good one.
0: Gainer the go for it.
1: Oh.
0: Miami Manatees has been flying in.
1: As you would expect.
0: As you would expect.
1: Celebrate a thing. Doug Peterson spat in Kerwin Bell's face. so I might go Doug Petey's gob. Petey's gob.
0: Petey's gob.
1: Those of you who know Doug Peterson, you will remember.
0: Levi from the Fort, we do a golf pool for all the majors. Pick two golfers, winners, whoever gets the highest money total. Yeah, could do the same for tennis. Absolutely. Like, yeah. I am intrigued. And maybe there is one that I don't know of, and I'm not the first to be behind on news like that, but maybe there is.
1: Mike Pringle's rage.
0: Joe Monfort's neck roll.
1: Okay, now we're getting into some deep cuts.
0: Tommy Condell's something, something, something. Lucas says, you sport football. So maybe a college fantasy. Can you do U.S. college football fantasy? I'm sure there's got to be something there.
1: Come on, Eric.
0: That'd be tough, though.
1: You don't want to sully amateur sports, would you? Can't go there.
0: Burglar says Chasen Tucker.
1: Okay.
0: Fantasy Bond Spiels, 83 Runner says in the nasty chat for something curling. Curling fantasy would be interesting. Cricket?
2: I like that idea.
0: Fantasy curling, yeah, that would be.
2: Curling would be really cool. I'd get...
1: And it is an international sport, yeah, right? I know we're obviously... Sport.
0: You could fill out for either the Scotties or the Briar.
1: Yeah.
0: You could have a team. You need to pick a lead from any team competing. You fill out lead, second, third, skip.
1: Yeah.
0: And you could mix and match. And then I don't mind that.
1: Okay.
0: I'd have time
1: for
0: that.
1: We'll play with it.
0: I need to contact Devin Haru and get him going on that. He'll talk to the right people. Was that three questions?
1: I like him.
0: That was three, I think, hey?
2: Yeah.
0: That was three. ESPN's Greg Wyshynski will be coming up just after 8:30. We'll get his thoughts on the NHL Conference Finals and what's going on around ESPN in terms... He is doing that Habs Canes series, but only based in Raleigh. Remember, he wasn't allowed to go up to old Montreal and see Claude Lemieux take out the torch. Who do you think it is tomorrow?
1: Have they had Chris Chelios? I know he's... associated with the Red Wings and the Hawks, but he was also a Montreal Canadian and a damn good one. Have they had Patrick Roy?
0: Ooh.
1: Or is that too soon?
0: Mario Tremblay.
1: Both? They come out both. Together.
0: Bury the hatchet. Yes. Holding hands very hatchet. Awkwardly. Yeah.
1: I mean, there's no shortage of Montreal Canadiens that you could roll out there. And I'm just wondering, you know, if Patrick Roy is still persona non grata or not there. I mean, come on. Let bygones be bygones for the love of Pete.
0: Gotta move
1: Pierre.
0: On. Gotta
1: for the
0: move
1: love
0: on.
1: Of
0: this
1: Pierre.
0: Is, yeah, this is the time to do it.
1: Come on.
0: Everybody's, it's a loving, baby.
1: Sure.
0: So we'll get Greg's thoughts on the conference finals coming up just after 8:30. Just a few housekeeping notes here. I do want to get to this. The Hlinka Gretzky Cup. 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Click on tickets to get a seat for a first-hand look at the future of hockey. I'm sure Dustin will be involved in that in some form or fashion. So, Dave, keep your phone on.
1: Sure.
0: Hlinka Gretzky Cup once again this summer. Edmonton and Red Deer.
1: Vibrate.
0: Yeah. Tickets. HlinkaGretzkyCup.ca is where you can get the tickets. And as it says here, get a seat for a first-hand look at the future of hockey with the Hlinka Gretzky Cup. Got the hangout coming up 9 to 11 back here at EST HQ. Matty Iwanek, Tom Gazzola. It is Tuesday. It could be Jasmine. I don't know for a fact, but you can check in on the hangout 9 to 11
1: it's
0: if you
1: fluid.
0: Want. It is fluid. It could be me again. Who knows? I have more sports talk, though, on the way 6 to 6, Monday to Friday here on Edmonton Sports Talk. If you're listening on 95.7 Cruise FM, we will get you back to the Rock on there at 9. But hangout 9 to 11. We got the Lock Shop with Matty Iwanek, 11 to noon today. It is two guys and a goalie day today as well.

0: That's noon to one. EST Afternoons with Joaquin Gage and Hernan Salas. And the Reed Wilkins Show, who I do believe is back. Did he just take yesterday off? So Reed Wilkins will be alongside Jason Milne. Oh, Maddie says Benny is on today for the hangout, so that's good. Benny, we'll get his thoughts on CFL Fantasy as well, I'm sure.
1: Sure we will.
0: We can continue talking about your guys' league. I really love the idea, though, of the three of you and then a random nasty.
2: Yeah.
0: And I don't know who would fit that mold, but... I think you should have some sort of sweepstakes.
2: Yeah, well, there's going to be something.
0: A feat of strength,
2: online,
0: if you will. Yeah.
2: Something's
0: or just
2: be
0: take money. Open it to the highest bidder.
2: Lunch. Yeah, well, lunch, we'll see. Yeah. Beer. Something like that.
0: Speaking of beer.
1: Hello.
2: Yeah, I'll go grab it.
0: Yeah.
1: It's in the trunk.
0: Don't mind that.
2: You were snoozing yesterday, LT. I tried giving it to you.
0: Well, we were doing the wrap.
2: That's right.
0: And you mentioned it, and I was like, we'll get to it. And then we had other things going on, but...
2: Nah, it's all good.
0: I was prepping for the hangout.
2: But I did bring it.
0: Yes. Well, YouTube Trev always keeps his bet. I think that's the
1: same. Yes, he does. He's known for that.
0: Let's get to a sports update with Trev. 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Dave Jameson in for Dustin and Nielsen. Lieutenant Eric, we're coming to you live from the Popeyes Louisiana Kitchen Studio. The Nielsen Show brought to you by Weiss Johnson. We'll be back in a couple of shakes. Don't go anywhere. ESPN's Greg Wyshynski on the way next.
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12: Hey, good morning, guys. Final check with you out there. Seeing volume delays, obviously, across the capital region. We are getting reports of a collision eastbound on the White Mud just after 170th Street. Seeing some delays start to stack up through there. We had an earlier issue on 82nd Street near 160th Ave. That one should be in the final clearing stages. Looks like all of our earlier issues have cleared up as well. But again, still some volume out there. Watch for construction projects underway across the city. 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
0: Oh, what a fire beat. What better way to bring in ESPN's Greg Wyshynski than that? 8:34, it is the Nielsen Show, Hour 3 continuing. Dave Jamieson in for Dustin Nielsen, who is at the Memorial Cup in Kelowna, covering that for TSN. Lieutenant Eric, YouTube Trev with you here as well, coming to you from the Popeyes Louisiana Kitchen Studio. And he has been waiting patiently, so let's get him in right now. ESPN's Greg Wyshynski joining us, as always, on the Firehouse Subs Hotline. 15 Firehouse Subs locations across Edmonton, the greater area. Easy to grab a hot and hearty sub close to home. Firehouse Subs, hot, hearty, made to satisfy. Great morning to you, Greg, and happy Memorial Day as well. I do believe that was in the States yesterday. That was the
14: There were some burgers consumed.
0: Is that what it is?
14: Chugged.
0: Yeah.
14: You know, it was a hearty week. Actually, I went to the Mets game yesterday. I took my 6-month-old son to his first Mets game.
0: Nice.
14: Aww. And they lost 7-2.
0: Wow, that's perfect.
14: Welcome to the fandom, my little friend.
0: Yeah.
15: Yes.
0: Was he a Mr. Met around or whatever? Like, what was the whole day?
14: So, I don't know if you guys know this, but there are two mascots for the
15: Mets. Yes.
14: Mr. Met, and then there's Mrs. Met, a shapely mascot. and he got to meet Mrs. Met. It's very rare you get to meet Mrs. Met, but she was in the concourse, and a baby was observed, and she took a picture with my son, which again in Mets fandom is like meeting the Pope, basically.
15: Right.
14: So this is a very exciting. I think she may have laid hands on my son. So that's
15: beautiful. Well, a blessing.
0: You'll never wash him again.
15: Yes.
14: I mean, I don't anyway. That's
0: Well, let's crack into it. Conference finals, and let's, I guess, just go. You mentioned last week you got the series, albeit from Raleigh, though. You're not going to Montreal. But another overtime win for the Canes, outshooting, outmetricking the Habs. Just your thoughts on that series thus far through three.
14: Well, it's the Hurricanes are doing what they do, which is to limit your chances. And I think they're doing a really good job at correcting the mistakes that they made in the first period of game one, where obviously the layoff that they had, you know, the 11 days between series impacted them greatly. They're not allowing any of those stretch passes that Montreal was so good at earlier in the series. And they're limiting their shot attempts pretty severely. They only had 7 shot attempts in the third period. Or 9 in the third period, 7 in the overtime for Montreal, and then obviously 1 shot in each period. So what that ends up doing is not only limiting their offensive chances, but also when they do get them, I think they're doing dumb things. Like Nick Suzuki had a chance last night beyond the breakaway that he blew in overtime where he should have just put the puck on net, but instead he tries to make this crazy fancy-ass pass to Cole Caulfield that results in nothing. So now, when you are getting those scoring chances, because you know Carolina is so good at limiting them, I think they're overthinking it. And that's what the Hurricanes ultimately do to you.
0: And you've been taking it. I mean, I know Oilers fans here, we live in our own little world, and we all like to christen you as the big Oilers hater all the time. It's been Avalanche fans and it's been Habs fans as well. Hey, like you're getting it from all over. You can't please enough people, I guess, or any really.
14: Well, I'm an equal opportunity offender. My problem with Habs fans right now is that they're absolutely ignorant of the rules, apparently. last night, as you guys probably saw, there was a moment in which the Montreal Canadiens had 6 players on the ice engaged in the play. Now, for some ungodly reason, the officials decided not to call a too many men penalty in overtime. I'm guessing the in overtime part is the reason why. But like, Wayne Hudson is still on the ice as Matheson comes on the ice, and Hudson blocks a pass with his skates, knowing exactly what he's doing. It was textbook too many men. Habs fans started like, they found, I guess, on some Reddit, a rule book screen cap with a little red box around the like explanation that if you're not engaged in the play, blah, blah, blah, blah, blah, blah, blah. It was too many men. And then they were showing me this highlight of Hudson taking a stick on his shin and then absolutely supermanning it to the ice in an effort to call, draw a call. And I'm just like, at best, it's a 4-on-4 after that play. So again, they're getting a little salty. It's not going their way. I completely understand. The Hurricanes have a funny way of doing that to teams. But my God, please read the rule book. Please. And by the way, people in Montreal complaining about some sort of officiating inequity towards against their team. Uh-huh. Are we going to ignore a century's worth of evidence of Montreal typical and how often they get bailed out by calls at Bell Center? I mean, what are we doing?
1: Well, and they'll tell you they've earned that right. I have a thought as I watch. I'm fascinated by the career arc of Taylor Hall. And, you know, he enters the league as a guy who, you know, stardom was assured. And it eventually, you know, he has produced a lot in his career. But now it's fascinating for me to watch him as this hard grinding. I don't even know where I'd slot him, what my descriptor for him would be. But it's impressive that he's still doing it and doing it in the way he does for Carolina.
14: I think you're right. I wrote about him earlier in the playoffs when I was covering the Carolina-Philly series. And when you watch him now, it almost feels like he's bigger than he was like 7 years ago. And he might be. I mean, like he's obviously he's always been kind of a thick guy, right? But like when he's out there against some of these players, it just seems like he's, you know, Batista from the old WWE. Like, he just seems like he's towering over them. Maybe it's just because he's playing Lane Hudson. I don't know. But, like, the way that he plays with physicality, obviously, has been a huge asset to this team. It's one of the things that I really like about Carolina and their front office is their ability to sort of make the best out of maybe not the best situations. If Taylor Hall's on this team because he was part of the salary sharing in the Mikko Rantanen trade. And he's also on this team because Eric Tolsky in his front office identified a guy that they thought had a ton left in the tank that was sort of withering on the vine on a really bad Chicago team. So they acquire him as sort of a throw-in. They identified that he could help. And, you know, now that line with Logan Stankoven and Jackson Blake had their best game, I thought, of the series last night. At the same time, the Sebastian Aho, Svechnikov, Jarvis line maybe has their best line of the series or his game of the series. And that's bad news for Montreal.
0: ESPN's Greg Wyshynski joining us here on the Firehouse Subs hotline. From Taylor Hall withering on the vine in Chicago to Mitch Marner withering on the vine in Toronto. He's announced himself here. I know you did a piece up at ESPN, and you can get into that as well. But again, your thoughts on just the Western Conference final here. A little bit of banged up from the top heavy stars of the Avalanche, a little bit of porous goaltending, and they find themselves down 3-0. Curtains tonight, would you say?
14: So first of all, my plan was to fly out to Denver during game 4. Should then be on the ground for practices ahead of game 5.
0: Okay, well,
14: I have canceled some flights.
1: Yes.
14: I have decided that I will just rebook on the fly if they extend the series, because when you're talking about Makar being as injured as he is, and then on top of that, Jared Bednar basically confirming that Nathan MacKinnon tonight is going to be like 2026 Alex Ovechkin, barely moving on the power play while firing pucks at the goaltender, It's bad. And meanwhile, on the other side of the ice, you have Vegas completely locked into what they do. They're getting scoring out of everybody on that team right now, and Carter Hart's playing his best hockey at the right time. The Marner piece, which you can read on ESPN.com, I asked a bunch of prominent voices in the Toronto media and fan communities, and also a former teammate of Marner's, for their opinions about what's happening. And it's a fascinating piece, because not only do you get into the idea of this guy just needed not to be the guy and kind of go to a place where others have already won and he feels more comfortable in his own skin and all those things are as being the reason why this is happening. But my friend Down Goes Brown, prominent Leafs blogger turned athletic writer, had an idea that blew my mind. What if when he turns like 40, Mitch ends his career where it began in Ontario? And what if Mitch Marner becomes the rings in the room savvy veteran Stanley Cup champion who teaches the Leafs how to win. Could you imagine that scenario playing out?
1: Too delicious to even ponder.
0: Yeah. Yeah, but again, as much as we say, hey, bringing a cup to a Canadian market and everything that carries with it and all that. But
1: careful what you wish for.
0: Well, the pressure and everything and not being able to do that. But you mentioned going to Vegas where it's been done, and if there's no one, you're just another face in the crowd. A little easier.

0: Eric, as I note in the story, quite ironically, he will bring the Stanley Cup to Toronto this summer if they win.
1: Yes, he will.
2: Yes, to the cottage.
1: Greg, quick question. Craig Button was on with us earlier, and you just referenced, you know, how good Carter Hart is playing. He went to some lengths to say, as good as Hart has been, Wedgwood has been not nearly as good, and that it was a cautionary tale about maybe putting too much stock in a career backup goaltender having a career year. Now you're seeing who Scott Wedgwood really is. Do you buy that? Or see that?
0: I do. I think there's exceptions to the rule all the time. Like, I mean, I think that there is a reality in the multiverse where Scott Wedgwood becomes Chris Osgood. You know what I mean? And like he just doesn't screw up, and the team in front of him is so good that you can win with that. But I do agree with Button, though, that I think Wedgwood's been soft in this series. And I think the goaltending was already sort of wobbly a little bit in that Minnesota series. But at least one goal in the first two games of the series he should have had, including the opening goal in game one, which kind of, you know, set things off on a course for Colorado. So, yeah, he's not been good. And I don't know, like, this always becomes the topic of conversation about a John Tortorella team, which is the goaltending that good, or is the team in front of him that great? I think when you look at his goals saved above expected, it tells you that Hart's playing well. But I mean, I think the story of this series, besides the injuries to Makar and MacKinnon, is that Torts has this team playing that system that he instituted as well as they can, while also generating enough offense to win these games.
2: If and or when the Avalanche do bow out in the President's Trophy winning Avalanche here in four games in a conference final, where do you think that leaves Jared Bednar's status? I mean, he's got the chip, but he's also got a handful of early postseason exits. So where would you say they kind of go from there if and when that happens tonight?
0: Well, I mean, I don't recall what his contract status is. I think he's got
2: 26-27 is
0: okay.
2: The final.
0: Got a little bit of term left. It's tough to move on from a guy after you have the regular season they've had, and it's tough to move on from a guy where there's going to be plausible deniability as to why they lost in this series.
2: Yeah.
0: Like,
2: right.
0: Makar. Like, Makar missed the first two games of the series because he was that broken. And so whatever he is in games three and four and beyond, he's still broken. The injury to MacKinnon was a freaky thing. And, you know, he was limited for any kind of rally they were going to have in that game, and apparently is going to be even more limited tonight. So, I mean, from that aspect of it, can you really blame Jared Bednar for the way that things have gone? Maybe you could blame him for some of the performances down the lineup. I don't know where Brock Nelson is these days, but apparently he's still on the Avalanche. But the other part of it too, and it's undeniable, is that the biggest rock star coaching prospect that we have in hockey,
2: yes,
0: happens to coach a college team in Denver,
1: yes,
0: and happens to have made it quite apparent to everybody he's talked to that he wants to stay locally, and would prefer that. So if the Avalanche job came open and David Carl's in your backyard, I think that'd be kind of a thing that you would explore. But I would caution David Carl that if I were him, I'd much rather be walking into a room like San Jose. I'd much rather be walking into a room like Utah,
2: yeah,
0: than being a college hockey coach trying to get the attention of Nathan MacKinnon. So that's just me.
2: Aside from the Marner piece, what else you got cooking up at ESPN? I know, again, you are on that Hurricanes-Habs series. You've canceled your flights to Denver, but what else is going on in your realm of the world?
0: I'll be there for Game 5 on Friday. I know that. That's at least something I'm sure of.
2: Okay.
0: I just don't know if I'll be flying there from New York or Denver is really the question. But a little for all the wrestling fans that I know we've got in the audience here, I will be doing a preview of the next WWE PLE. That'll be out I think Wednesday, and then next week we're going to be doing some off-season stuff, some free agent tiers and trade tiers and all that stuff as we start gearing towards it, because boys, we're almost through it, man.
1: Mm-hmm.
0: Like, there's a chance that the two conference finals might end within five games, right? And then there's a chance the cup final could be even moved up if that happens, and we might be done with this thing before we know it. It's been a an entertaining but brief postseason, I'd say.
2: It's already been an entertaining offseason here, as you can imagine, as the coach search continues. Your thoughts just on, I mean, Cassidy's still, not talking there. Berube, Laviolette, has the horse race changed for you at all, if at all?
0: Eric, you know where my heart is on this one. If you can't get Cassidy, I still think they will. As evil as Vegas is, I still find it hard to believe that they're as powerful and as sinister a force to break with the tradition of coach firings and hirings that we've had in this league for a very, very long time. But I could be mistaken. But if it's not Cassidy, Jay Woodcroft, baby, fix the timeline. Give Woody another chance. Woody 2.0. He's learned since he's gotten fired. He's worked with Q this year. He understands what needs to be done. He probably still has the endorsement of Connor and Leon, who didn't want to see him to go. Or at least Connor didn't want to see him go. And yeah. I can't speak for Leon. Woody 2.0. Hey, listen. How many sequels has Toy Story gotten? Four sequels.
2: The whole Woody tie-in.
1: I see what you did there.
0: You can get one at Edmonton, right?
2: I love it. No, it's a hot take, and a lot of people actually, I think, silently agree. But Greg, you're a beauty man. We appreciate your time. Enjoy the rest of the week.
1: Thanks, Greg.
0: Anytime. Thanks for having me.
2: Greg Wyszynski of ESPN. You love him. You may not like him, but a lot of other markets don't like him either. He is that type of lightning rod.
1: He does that on the dismount. Just fires the scud our way and go deal with it.
2: He's not wrong. And much like Bednar, you can't really, like Woodcroft at the time, they were in a rut. They couldn't get goaltending to save their lives. He was liked by the, it's not like this current situation with Knobloch where you can kind of read between the lines and say, well, maybe there was some words said that they didn't agree with the coach. It's interesting. They probably won't, but I'd have some time for it.
1: And the fact that he's gone away to Q school.
2: The prodigal son. Yeah, he's gone off. We've sent him out into the wilderness. He's learned how to start a fire and do all those other things. Now he comes back a man.
1: Fully realized.
2: I have time for it. 780-218-9999. Your thoughts and opinions there. We thank ESPN's Greg Wyszynski for his time. Joining us on the Firehouse Subs Hotline, 15 Firehouse Subs locations in and around Edmonton, the great area. Grab a sub today. You walk in, they say hello. Welcome to Firehouse. They say, yeah, it's kind of nice to have those
1: little bell
2: businesses.
1: You open the door, ding, hello.
2: Yeah. Reach for the sky, the Georgia Satellite says, in terms of the Woody Toy Story thing. That could be their team motto for going into the season. Let's get into the wrap right now for William Huff. If you want your place to look as good as ours, look at all this wrapping.
1: Look at it.
2: That's Bruce Simpson and the team at William Huff. You can check them out today. WilliamHuff.com, in business since 1952, so you know they're incredible at what they do. What did we learn on the show? I learned that the beer, you have made the bet with the beer. The beer is in your vehicle for the every
3: I'll
2: second
3: grab
2: Monday.
3: It right after the show.
2: And I have to clean the bathrooms today. So coincidentally, it all kind of clicks into it. Yeah.
1: What are you doing with that towel rack? I saw it came off the wall.
2: That's none of my business. I'm not in.
1: You guys have clean lines.
2: I'm not at home repair here. Just cleaning the latrines, Dave, is all my
1: duty. No spackle and grout?
2: Nope. It's outlined very clearly in my contract. But what did you learn on the show today?
1: I learned that Trev is fearless. For the second day in a row, he's dealing away a generational player for the Oilers. He just steps right into the buzzsaw and doesn't care.
2: And look at those numbers. To recap, YouTube's Trev's trade of the day, McDavid and Jari for Matt Boldy, Brock Faber, and Philip Gustafson out of Minnesota. You could vote on the YouTube Nasty Chat right now. 69% say no, 31% say yes.
3: So that's 1% better than yesterday.
2: We're moving.
3: That's a win in my book.
1: And again, just to remind our listeners and viewers, this is only an exercise.
3: We're having fun.
2: Yes. We in the big mass media are not running Connor McDavid out of town. This is just for an exploratory purpose during these longer off season than what we've experienced
1: big
2: the past 2 years.
1: Mass media. That's us to a T, hey?
2: Yeah, large, big brains. Well, we know all, Dave. Hey, we
1: corporate muscle.
2: And the players religiously listen to what we have to say and then base their future decisions off of that.
1: Sure do.
2: That's full stop.
1: Yeah.
2: Trev, what else did you learn today besides the poll numbers here on your trade?
3: I learned that I'm going to spend the next 24 hours coming up with the best fantasy team name for my CFL fantasy team. Let's go, baby.
2: Find a player, find a team, find something.
3: It's going to be a player.
1: I had
3: play
1: one off air with Eric that was too hot to handle. Eric recoiled. You said, oh, Dave, that's not only is that offensive.
2: But you know what?
1: It's super offensive.
2: You could probably sign up and use it. Nobody would know. Like, there are going to be some really, really there's going to be some names in there that I think the old moderator, they're going to have to pay a little danger pay, whoever's

0: Hello there. Hello there. Todd McCulloch here.
1: Once too often to the well.
0: Current pinhead. Hello there. Hello there. Dutch Pinball Museum. Dutch, it sounds amazing.
2: Anton Slepershev.

0: Kudos.
1: Hey, that's a Club Beat Loop remix from the vault, unlocked by Jim today, going 5 of 5 on Kinda Easy Trivia, stretching the streak to a 75-0. Boy, oh boy, we are rolling.
2: Unverifiable. These numbers.
1: It's all unverifiable on the Nielsen Show here, brought to you by Weiss Johnson. Let's get to your text today for Royal Pizza. 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We got two texts.
2: That made the cut.
1: Yes.
2: That made the cut.
1: Yes. Yeah. We go way more than two today.
2: Yes, but, we did.
1: Tony from BP thinks Ratu will score 20. Ha, ha, ha. That comes in from Cal in the Park. Of course, Tony from BP said the big Tomaszek bet going with us. Taking a flyer on another Euro this year, maybe Tony from BP. What is it? Aku Rate. Ratu.
2: Ratu.
1: Ratu.
3: Yeah. Boom.
2: With Aku, a roll of the tongue, yes, on the two, right?
1: Ratu. Ratu. So that comes in from Cal in the Park. And then we had one on Dustin Nielsen visiting a Zen Garden, apparently out in Kelowna. Zen Garden is a strange name for a chicken finger restaurant.
2: See, I like that because there's a lot of imagery that you know.
1: Well, I just like the Zen Garden. You go in there like, you know, hey, table for smoking or non-smoking. And you're like, oh, yeah. And then, but it's a full menu. Like, you can order from any. You know those busy menus where it's just, we do anything. I don't know how you have much stock fresh kept in your
2: freezer. Chicken wings, please. And can I get one of those tower of onion rings, please?
1: Sure, and they'll fry it up for you.
2: Oh, and the ketchup needs to be refilled. Could I get that? And the salt as well is a bit low.
1: So I guess we're going Zen Garden Chicken Finger Restaurant.
2: I think so.
1: I do.
2: Boom.
1: I do like the imagery of all that. So I can't remember who texted it in, but I'm going to find. I will find you, and I will call you. You are off to Royal Pizza, $20 to Royal Pizza for text of the day. Pretty good show, I think.
2: Well,
1: I want to thank Craig Button for waking up very early and joining us while Dustin Nielsen was sound asleep and his, was he, on the floor below him or something? We might have Dustin on the show tomorrow. There were rumors of that, loose rumors, but we will neither confirm nor deny them. CFL Fantasy, want to hammer that as well. Get on that. CFL.ca is where you can go. The season-long fantasy is now live. Draft your team. Start your own league. Join a public one for fun. Get together some friends.
2: DM me if you want really offensive obscure names for your CFL team. I got them.
1: 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I love 95.7 Cruise FM, but if we weren't on the FM dial, we could probably say a few of them.
2: Sure.
1: Maybe even still not some of them, but if you were listening on 95.7 Cruise FM this morning, thanks so much for tuning in. Tell a friend, we are back on the radio. We're going to get you back to some rock and roll music here. Ah, Queens of the Stone Age. Little Sister. Love them. Good album. Their earlier work I did prefer, but not a bad album, Little Sister, coming off of quotes
2: that coming up.
1: Josh Homme. Homme. So that's coming up on 95.7 Cruise FM. Benny Thompson will be joining the boys, Maddie and Tommy, in the hangout. That's coming up at 9 to 11 here on Edmonton Sports Talk. So if you want more of the Sports Talk, 6 to 6 locally, Monday to Friday here, get in. EdmontonSportsTalk.com. We are on the iHeart TuneIn Radio apps. And, of course, on YouTube as well. That's going to do it. We'll be back tomorrow. Again, rumors of perhaps Dustin Nielsen. Always rumors of legal analyst Eric Macromella. Usually a game-time decision. We'll be joined by him as well. Weekly rankings of power. I think I'm going to cobble together best CFL fantasy team.

0: names. We could probably put together a list of at least 20 or 50, 70, 100 probably. But we'll have your top 10 of those. And Ryan Rashog as well from the Got Your Back pod, all to come on Wednesday's edition of The Nielsen Show. For YouTube, Trev locking it down. Dave Jamieson once again in for Dustin Nielsen. I'm Lieutenant Eric. This has been The Nielsen Show, brought to you by Weiss Johnson, here on Edmonton Sports Talk, presented by Play Alberta. Hangouts coming up next. Have a great afternoon.
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1: Happy Tuesday, everybody. It's Sean. I hope you guys are having yourselves a good one. I had one of those tough getting out of bed mornings this morning. 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
1: We're going back to 2015 with this next tune off the record, Future Nostalgia. 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
1: This tune is off this band's most recent record. 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
1: We got 10 more tunes coming your way on this Tuesday, my friends. We got the Guess Who. We got Bon Jovi. We got so much more. But first, it's Billy Talent.

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1: Happy Tuesday, everybody. It's Sean. Thanks for hanging out as always. I'm dealing with a little bit of a mouth injury today. 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It hurts so much. 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So just a real double whammy, you know? Nothing like getting jalapeno juice straight into an open wound.
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1: I saw this question on the internet today, and it said, if you had to choose one Canadian to represent all of Canada, who would it be? 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Everybody would pick Terry Fox. So who after Terry Fox would you pick? Let me know over on the text line. I'd be really, I'm not going to lie to you, Tom Green. Tom Green would be my pick, I think. I don't know why. I just like Tom Green.
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1: I didn't think this was this weird. So, baseball player Bryce Harper, he's going viral for brushing his teeth. He put a video up of him brushing his teeth. Instead of putting the toothpaste on the toothbrush, he just puts the toothpaste straight into his mouth and then brushes his teeth. And people are freaking out about it. I'll be honest with you, I've done that before. I didn't think it was that weird. I don't think that's that weird. I think that's perfectly acceptable to do. It's kind of like putting the milk in the bowl before the cereal. It seems weird, but it really doesn't matter.
0: Cruise.

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1: I found out today that over in BC, there is a lake that is named Another Lake, and then right beside it is a smaller one that's called And Another Lake. I mean, that's very funny. It is, when you think about it, there's so many bodies of water in Canada, eventually you do run out of names. So someone just naming it Another Lake and then And Another Lake. I mean, whoever pitched and approved that, great job.
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1: Happy Tuesday, everybody. You say Tuesday, saying it wrong. 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
0: Cruise.

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1: My cat started his day by consuming yet another fly. That's his fifth already. I mean, his record was last summer, 10. And yes, I did keep track. 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I mean, it's gross, but it's impressive.
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1: My brother was at a monster truck show yesterday. There was a school bus in it that was called Higher Education, which is just unbelievable. It looked so cool. Monster trucks are one of those things that when I was a kid, I was obsessed with. I feel like every kid who's even remotely into cars goes through one point of their life where Gravedigger is the coolest thing you've ever seen. I still remember one monster truck as a kid that looked like a giant Ninja Turtle. 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
1: We don't have any AC in our house, so we got just some good fans. 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I'll tell you right now, it's one of the best purchases of my life. We bought one of those fans that you see people use who have just painted a room and they turn on, like those big ones that sit on the floor. It's unbelievable. 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
1: Happy Tuesday, everyone. It's Sean as we continue to move on through the work week. I got a new credit card in the mail. I'm always paranoid about getting rid of the old one. I always cut it into a million pieces. I mean, by the time I'm done with the old credit card, it looks like Thanos finger snapped it.
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1: I had a Pop-Tart yesterday, something I do fairly rarely on occasion. It was one of those things where I was snacking in the house and just randomly found a box of them in the pantry. I got a question for people who've eaten Pop-Tarts. Is there anybody out there that's ever actually put one of those things in a toaster? I don't think I ever have, and I don't know anybody who has. I just imagine that goo in the middle turns into absolute lava the moment you do that.
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0: Hey, it's Steve Reeb with you. If you weren't in the know, the Harvard Media Auction for the springtime of 2026 coming to a close very soon. 6 p.m. tonight is when the lots start to end. They are staggered. Some of them end a little later, and there's even a chance for an extension. So if you don't know, it's not like, you know, the eBay or other online auction sites where once that deadline's done, it's done. Gives you a little extension. So if there's a last minute bid, it does give an opportunity for someone to answer back. Just to know that. Put that into your strategies. Some unbelievable items are on there, just dozens and dozens at harvardmediaauctions.com. So snoop around, click into that Edmonton area to narrow it down just a little bit, and then there's categories beyond that. But my favorite thing on there, the biggest ticket item I've ever seen in one of these auctions, a boat. There's a Sea-Doo pontoon boat, over $53,000 value, and the bids, last I checked, in the $35,000 range, which of course is a lot of money. Absolutely. But also a lot of money off. Deep discounts there, and that's kind of the story across the board. So if you're looking for something a little smaller, maybe a little gift for you, a little treat for somebody else, want to get out to the movies, want to get some restaurant gift cards and more, want to do a little renovating project, maybe make some memories for the summertime, there are options for you there at harvardmediaauctions.com right now. 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The spring auction starts to end 6 p.m. tonight.
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1: We got our property tax receipt in the mail this morning. Value of my house went up, which is cool. Like to see that. It's good to know, right? Makes you feel a bit better when you're making those mortgage payments, being like, well, you know, at least the value is going up while I'm broke.
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Some will die in hot pursuit while sifting through my ashes. 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
1: A care home has gone viral after revealing it has a competitive Wii bowling league where one team hasn't lost since 2001. That's unbelievable. I love that. Just some old folks playing Wii bowling. 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I mean, just because you're old doesn't mean you're not competitive. Cruise.

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1: Happy Tuesday, everybody. It's Sean. Have you guys seen that cheese race thing before? They do it over in the UK where people just run down a hill that feels like it's on a 90-degree angle after a wheel of cheese. A German guy won it. Third time. Good for him. The highlights of that are insane. If you don't know what I'm talking about, just go on YouTube and look up cheese wheel race. It is absolute carnage. I mean, the leg breaks per minute at that thing must be staggering.
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1: Here is your Uber fact of the day. Scientists have discovered a mushroom that sustains itself only on plastic. It doesn't need oxygen, and scientists believe it can help clean our landfills. Dude, that's awesome. See, that's why nature is undefeated, right? Nature's like, oh, these things are leaving this garbage all over me. Let me develop a mushroom that'll deal with it for me. I mean, that's just so cool. Also, that does feel like something that would turn us into zombies. But, you know, we'll deal with that later.
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It's Jordan here with you at Auction Headquarters. And right now, there's a $15,000 2008 BMW from Launch Auto here in Edmonton going at a measly $6,000. Yeah, there's currently a bunch of bids on it, but you're not on there now, are you? 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
1: I saw that Ferrari has unveiled its first ever all-electric car, which, I mean, for the environment and stuff, that's cool, but I got to admit it, that's lame. That's lame. You get a Ferrari and you got an E-Ferrari? You got a Ferrari that sounds like an Xbox turning on? That's what my neighbor has as an E-SUV. That's what it sounds like to me. It sounds like a gaming system firing up. I don't know. I mean, some of them are cool, but I feel like if you're going to buy a Ferrari, just get a Ferrari.
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1: That'll do it for me. You guys have yourselves a fantastic rest of your day. I will be talking to you again tomorrow. Same time, same place. Until then, later. 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
1: Mission Control, we're locked in and ready to go. 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Everybody get your hands up. Check it out. Oh, oh, yeah, yeah.
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1: 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I swear. 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

Weezer. It's Eight and So, one of my favorites from them. It's Cruise. Now, Rivers Cuomo, frontman, apparently dropping a 15-track playlist of his own archive of cover songs, featuring some really, really big names, songs everybody knows, and it's all available on YouTube right now under an incorrectly spelled playlist called Random Covers. And fans are even speculating, was that on purpose? Was that a mistake? Was it supposed to be private, unlisted maybe? Hey, it's there for you right now to check out whether it was intentional or not. It's Steve Reeve with you. Welcome to the afternoon. It's Gob right now, giving up the grudge. We've got so much to talk about.

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1: Seriously, though, does anyone want to join me? I have a charcuterie board. Dude.

is getting their hands on 10 new, count them, 10 new firefighting aircraft for the 2026 wildfire season. Air tankers, heavy lift helicopters, bird dogs, and other supports are going to be available across the country where they're needed most and, you know, being pre-positioned closest to where they're anticipated to be needed most. We're actually leasing the aircraft as a country instead of buying them outright. A move that, yeah, honestly, it does make sense as it allows them to get access now for this year instead of waiting 3 to 5 years for the new assets. Plus, it also came with 40 free meals with HelloFresh for new subscribers.

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The Harvard Media Spring Auction coming to a close today. If you haven't gone and checked it out and seen what's available at harvardmediaauctions.com, just giving you the heads up. Last chance is on the way. I'm motivated by food. Much like many pets, many dogs out there, I am treat motivated. So I always, when it comes to an auction like this, snoop around to see what's good for food, for the gift cards, for restaurants and more. You've got the Mill in there, Craft Kitchen and Bar, tons of options. If you love taste of Edmonton, it's such a fun festival. They've got passes to that for grabs, deep discounts. Check out the bids right now. And holy cow, there's just so much going on there for food alone. That's just one category of many. So narrow.

0: 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But just know that the bids will begin to close starting at 6 p.m. tonight.
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Jimmy, the middle, it's Cruz. If you're not a Catholic or you're not keeping up on things happening in the Vatican City, you might be considering the Pope or anything going on with his papalness as something antiquated, something from the old world. But there's very much things of the new world that they need to deal with. And the Pope has been talking AI lately with some pretty salient points, I would say. We'll discuss a little bit coming up right now, though. It's the Lazies.

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1: Let's start on the ice where the Vegas Golden Knights can advance to the Stanley Cup Final with a win tonight at home against the President's Trophy-winning Colorado Avalanche. The Knights lead the best-of-seven Western Conference Final 3-0 thanks to a huge comeback and 5-3 victory in Game 3 in Sin City. Overseas, unbeaten Canada will play its final preliminary round game today at the World Men's Hockey Championship in Switzerland. Canada, with 5 regulation wins and an overtime win, plays Czechia, which is 4 wins, an overtime loss, and a regulation loss. Canada leads the 8-team Group B standings. The quarterfinals get underway on Thursday. And the Toronto Blue Jays will be aiming to snap a 2-game losing skid tonight when they host the Miami Marlins in the middle game of a 3-game series. The Marlins won their 4th straight game last night with an 8-2 win over the Jays. Right-hander Braden Fisher will be on the mound for Toronto tonight.
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1: Yeah, here we go for the 100th time. Hand grenade pins in every line. 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

0: it's serious when your atheist friend is quoting the Pope to you about AI. You know, like specifically Pope Leo has just released a manifesto, aka like an open letter, but from the Vatican. And in it, he calls for us all to be profoundly human in the time of artificial intelligence. Yeah, you can read the whole thing online if you're curious. But in essence, it's a call for caution. It does make some sense. It's not an outright dunk on all things AI. Throw it all out the window. No, it's a little bit more thoughtful than that. It makes sense. But still, the atheist friend sharing the Pope tickles me because it feels like an outright but light sign of the apocalypse.
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0: Shinedown, its crew. Have you seen this movie? There was a hair of Jerry Seinfeld in there, wasn't it? Have you seen this movie? Have you seen it? Obsession. Everybody's talking about it. That's bad, Jerry. But still, it is something everybody is talking about, and it is very much worth seeing. We'll talk about how I am obsessed with Obsession coming up.
1: Mark and

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1: If you're heading out south of Edmonton on the QE2, there is a collision southbound before Highway 616. If you want to avoid that, you can take Highway 2A towards Millet. But if you are already on the QE2, you are advised to keep right. Jumpstart is building soccer pitches across Canada so more kids have places to play. 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

0: Obsession is the new obsession, and this is the appropriate response when someone says that they won't go see it with you.
1: No.
2: What?
1: No.
0: I thought we were having a nice time. With the attention-grabbing horror from YouTube and TikTok personality Curry Barker just hit record-breaking status. So the film that cost $750,000 made $1 million opening weekend, a ton of money, or like $100 million opening weekend. And then the real word of mouth hit. It had the biggest second week increase for any wide release movie this side of the year 2000. So it kind of makes you wonder if someone making the movie might have made, you know, like a wish along the way.
3: Please wish responsibly. Wishes may cause unexpected behavior, violent tendencies, and self-mutilation. Do not use if you're experiencing insecurity or extreme obsession.
0: Absolutely worth seeing. Much like I would say Weapons before it, it's kind of like, for horror lovers or not, a cultural moment at the movie theater, and definitely worth checking out. Performance from Indy Navarette, incredible. 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

Nirvana on Cruise, heart-shaped box. You know, you could put a lot of things in that box. Maybe a lot of winnings from the Harvard Media Spring Auction. Oh, there's a segue. The 2026 Spring Auction is closing tonight. Bids and lots starting to end as of 6 p.m., so check it out, harvardmediaauctions.com. Broken Love shot down right now, and we got music news before the end of the hour.

Cruz has created the first ever radio pothole detector. Let's turn this bad boy on. Oh no, oh no, no! Ah! Safe to say you're driving by a pothole right now. Cruz FM.

0: traffic.
1: Just south of Edmonton on the QE2, there is a collision southbound just before Highway 616. If you want to avoid that, you can take Highway 28 towards Millet.

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1: Rivers Cuomo of Weezer has put out a playlist of 15 cover songs from the archive, and fans are speculating that it may have been a mistake. The frontman put out a series called Random Covers, all spelled wrong, on YouTube. And some people are speculating, was that an accidental public posting? Was it supposed to be private, unlisted? It includes covers of songs from Michael Jackson, Post Malone, Quavo, Radiohead, Nirvana, like you name it. It's on there. There's crazy songs. Definitely worth checking out if you're a fan. Also, Geddy Lee in the news saying that Rush and Tom Sawyer have had a little bit of a tumultuous history, in fact. It's one of their most famous songs, an instantly recognizable one, everybody around the world hears that and goes, oh, yeah, well, it's Tom Sawyer, it's Rush. But the song that came out on the 1981 record Moving Pictures was one that Geddy Lee did not want to be on there. In a recent interview online with Rick Beato, he says, it was a difficult song to make and mix. Every step of the recording was beset with problems, and at the end, I was so sick of that bleeping song, I didn't want to put it on the record. So can you imagine how dumb that was? Let's not put our most popular song on the record. He doesn't understand why it resonated with the fans, but he understands it absolutely did, and is grateful for it, of course. And elsewise in the news, if you were curious about grabbing a piece of Nirvana iconography, a t-shirt famously worn by Kurt Cobain, featuring imagery from the Foxes movie, 1980 film starring Jodie Foster. This is one that was captured in an iconic photo shoot in 1993. They still use images from that session for the marketing and promotion of the band. The t-shirt itself gifted to the drummer of Hole, Patty Schemmel, and they are who are putting it up for auction. Julian's auction, estimated to fetch up to £8,000. Yeah, I think it'll go for a little more than that than when the auction ends. That's it for Music News today. I'm Steve Reeve.

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get lost in that one. Metallica, Enter Sandman, of course, Cruise. We got so much music coming your way. It's kind of what we do, but a preview of some coming attractions. This hour, we've got some ZZ Top in there. We're going to hear from Green Day. We've got Van Halen coming up. And, of course, this is Tragically Hip. It's one of the songs that gets stuck in my head. It's that first line. I swear it's an earworm. What's the deal with your death? Well, I'll let Gord sing it for you, but it's Get Back Again here on Cruise Afternoons.

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2: Just south of Edmonton on the QE2, there is a collision southbound just before Highway 616. If you want to avoid that, you can take Highway 2A towards Millet. But if you are already on the QE2, you are advised to keep right. On the southeast, Henday, watch out for a stall westbound just before the underpass at 34th Street. We are seeing some light delays near Highway 14. Tonight's Lotomax jackpot is $15 million, and there's more. 15 chances to win $100,000. Play responsibly, 18+. We're 95.7 Cruise FM traffic. 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

Get your Timmy Hoes in hand. After lobbying to expand the temporary foreign worker program for years, Tim Hortons seems to be changing step as they get ahead of Dunkin' Donuts returning to Canada in 2027. The originally Canadian chain, Tim Hortons, is pledging to hire 10,000 local Canadian employees as they open 80 new locations by the end of 2026. Compare that to, like, company-wide, they say about 4,000 employees across the country are within the temporary foreign worker program. So, you know, the percentages seem to be balancing back out a little bit better. Maybe, I guess. I'm not the expert here. What I do know, though, is I'm sure it's got Dunkin' doing a little double-double take.

0: It's Steve Reeve here with you. The Harvard Media Springtime Auction 2026. It's coming to a close. It's almost done. 6 p.m. tonight is when the bids begin to end. Some of them extended further out than that, though. So double check the ones that you're looking for and make the strategy happen, especially if they've got low bids. You know, people are hanging out looking for that, and you might be able to get yourself just an absolutely incredible deal on the very thing you're looking for. Narrow it down with the categories. I find that helps so much. Sports and rec category, stacked for the golfers. 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And just that one category, that's only scratching the surface. HarvardMediaAuctions.com. Check it out while you still have a chance. The bid's beginning to end at 6 p.m. tonight.
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How many guitar solos can you fit in a debut single? It's The Darkness. It's Cruise. They could probably fit a few more. We're going to dive into The Pretty Reckless's Other Worlds compilation for a special acoustic version of one of their most popular tracks coming up for Turntable Tuesday. So stick around.

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1: On White Mud, we have a collision westbound approaching the Henday. Delays are stretching all the way near the underpass from 178th Street. Just south of Edmonton on the QE2, there is a major collision southbound before Highway 616. If you want to avoid that, you can head east through Township Road 490 and take Highway 2A towards Millet. But if you are already on the QE2, you are seeing a 40-minute delay. Jumpstart is building soccer pitches across Canada so more kids have places to play. Learn more at jumpstart.canadiantire.ca. 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
1: Very cool selection for today for Turntable Tuesday. And if you're not in the know, that is when weekly on Tuesdays, we actually drop the needle on a vinyl record in the studio to play out over the airwaves. We're focusing on The Pretty Reckless, and not actually a studio album of theirs, an interesting compilation they put together in

2021, which is called Other Worlds, and it features acoustic cuts, remixes, and even covers of songs from other people all together on one album. We got the vinyl right here for you, and a couple of really, really standout songs, like Remix for Got So High. They cover The Keeper, Chris Cornell, incredible, right? And that's one voice, Taylor Momsen, another incredible voice. We're going to play, though, the title track off of the studio album that came out before this compilation, Death by Rock and Roll, inspired by so many things, including real-life tragedy that affected the band and caused them to slow down, take a little time off, and not release an album for a few years. Of course, pandemic and touring capabilities influenced that as well. But here is the acoustic version of Death by Rock and Roll from the Pretty Reckless off of their strange compilation, Other Worlds, on Turntable Tuesday.

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1: Kills me now.

Rise Against its crews. And, you know, 5 o'clock hour here, giving you the heads up. 6 o'clock is when the bids and the lots start to end for the Harvard Media Spring Auction. So jump onto harvardmediaauctions.com if you want to take advantage while you still have time. Some of the bids, some of the lots end a little later into the evening, but they start to end at 6. And I'm still listening. Haven't heard it yet, but still listening for the keyword for our flyaway contest. I'll get your details, but keep listening because it could be coming at any moment.

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Edmonton traffic is looking quite steady today, but we have a couple of problems on the QE2. Just south of Edmonton, there's a major collision southbound before Highway 616. If you want to avoid that, you can head east through Township Road 490 and take Highway 2A towards Millet. But if you are already on the QE2, you are seeing a 40-minute delay. If you're heading northbound on the QE2, there is a collision just south of Leduc. If you want to avoid that, head east to Township Road 490 and take Highway 2A. Otherwise, we are seeing a 30-minute delay. 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With 95.7 Cruise FM traffic, I'm Alia Girona. Cruise.

The Chili Peppers on Cruise. Scar tissue right there. Hey, don't get scarred. Don't get burnt. Don't get hurt. Don't get bruised, maimed, cut, whatever. Get exactly what you need by getting your name in the hat as many times as possible for the Flyaway Contest. Cruise and Ozun trying to get you out of here to New York City, to Madison Square Garden, to check out Bon Jovi this summer in July. Big thank you to Edmonton Garrison Memorial Golf and Curling Club, West Country Smokers and Grills, and Hydro Flow Plumbing and Heating for helping us power this thing. 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Every keyword, another opportunity to get your name in the hat once more. Get the details at the website, but keep on listening. Multiple keywords a day, and we're going to continue this thing until this month is over.

0: 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The spring auction coming to a close starting at 6 o'clock this evening. 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

spring here on Cruise Afternoons. It's Steve Reeve with you. It's this time of day that I promise you something, and legal makes me clarify that promise so that they don't get in trouble. It can't be a liability. Got to be an asset. But it's the last laugh, and the specific thing I got to tell you is that we don't guarantee the laughter. It's just an attempt. You know, never start a dating service specifically for chickens. It's a noble calling, but it'll be so hard to make hens meet.

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2: Edmonton traffic is looking quite steady today, but we have a couple of problems on the QE2, just south of Edmonton and south of Leduc. There is a major collision southbound before Highway 616. We are seeing a 40-minute delay around that area. Northbound on the QE2, there is a collision just south of Leduc. We are seeing a 20-minute delay around that area. Looks like drivers are heading east to Township Road 490 and making their way to Highway 2A for a detour. 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With 95.7 Cruise FM traffic, I'm Elia Girona.
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There it is. Bon Jovi. And a keyword before it as well for the big flyaway contest with Cruz and Ozun trying to get you to New York City to Madison Square Garden to check out Bon Jovi. Details at the website. Text those keywords in back to us at 780-989-0957 as soon as you hear them. That's it for me. We got Beckler and Shauna for the evening. Now I'll be doing a little check-in as well, cutting in, letting you know what's going on for the auction as it is just about to end, the Harvard Media online auction for the spring of 2026. 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